0: Hog day.
1: It's too much. You want some gray. Is that what you're saying? You need
0: No, I
1: some.
0: just want some like cool 20-degree. Okay, today it'll be 30, tomorrow it'll be 18. Okay, it'll be 30 again. But 31 every day, I don't know how you do it.
1: Ah, we do it happily, according to this latest study, Steve. Let's say hi to Tony. Tony loves the NT. He's a happy man. G'day, Tony. Hello,
2: Hi,
1: Tony.
2: Melbourne.
1: Oh, Tony, it's a lady. Hello, Tony.

0: coming out of a study and a report. So, yeah.
1: What do you put it down to? Why do you think you're so happy?
0: I think you actually get to live here. I don't know if that makes sense. You know, you're not always rushing to get to somewhere. You're not always sort of, you know, just you don't feel like you're stuck in a rut. You get time to actually appreciate a lot of things and spend time with your loved ones. And yeah, those are the actual things that I.

0: That's The Bamboos featuring Montaigne. I'll make you happy. And that is what the territory will do, according to the survey that you've been hearing today. I think from Flinders University. Doesn't matter. Whoever did the survey, they got it just about right, didn't they? Ahead of Territory Day. It is worth remembering that this is a place that can make you very happy indeed. At 10 to 4, you are guessing the bird based on the clues and the call of the bird. It is not Suing Catherine, a striped honey eater, but guess that it was a grey-crowned babbler, which his wife often describes him as, late into the evening. It's not that, but Brett and Elizabeth in Darwin River and someone else who hangs out at the Pop Rocket Cafe in Catherine all the time. You have all got it right. As do a few other people on the text. Stick your name on the end there so I know if you've got it or not. I'm not going to tell you just that just yet, though, what it is, because we've got to talk about eating rabbits. Matt Brown's been talking a bit about this on the Country Hour. If you've eaten it, how do you cook it? Earlier on the show, producer Ruby was describing the first time that she ate rabbit meat.
1: Look, it was also quite traumatic, I'd say. Oh. I'm Maltese.
0: Yeah.
1: No, not traumatic. Okay. I'm Maltese, so obviously rabbit stew is like our traditional meal. When I was young, I hadn't eaten rabbit much before. I wasn't Maltese enough, clearly, to be able to deal with eating rabbit. And I was a bit fearful. Anyway, my nannu, who's spoken to you before, he made a beautiful bolognese and I ate it all. And it was absolutely delicious. And of course, he waited until after the meal to tell me there was rabbit in it. And I got very upset, quite traumatised because, yeah, I just hadn't eaten rabbit much before. Yeah, I was very young and
0: had a pet rabbit or wanted a pet rabbit.
1: Well, actually, yes.
0: Had cuddled a little cuddly rabbit.
1: Yeah, I had two rabbits. I think they were more like hares, and the thought of eating them just, oh, it felt awful. Mm. Anyway, now I do eat rabbit stew now and then, and it's a wonderful meal. And yeah, I am a true Malteser now.
0: All right. Well, we might have to get Nannu back on.
1: Oh, he'd love
0: to
1: that.
0: See if he can share his rabbit stew recipe.
1: Yeah. I might give him a call.
0: That was Ruby last hour. She's given Nannu a call. Victor Vincent Vella. It's such a good name. He of the rabbit stew. Hello, Nannu.
2: Hello.
0: It's Liz. How are you?
2: And welcome to Darwin. You are in Darwin.
0: I'm in Darwin.
2: I'm in Sydney.
0: Yeah, welcome you to Darwin.
2: Thank you. I should come here again, go there again.
0: Yeah, you need to come back and visit us. Can you tell me what goes into your rabbit stew, Nannu?
2: With the rabbit, first you need a rabbit.
0: The rabbit, that's an important ingredient.
2: We better separate them from the hare. The hare is the wild one, right?
0: Yep.
2: We're not going to talk about hares in Australia because you know it all because of the infestation through the ages. But this is a cultivated one, the cultivated rabbit we're talking about.
0: Okay.
2: And in Malta, and go back 50, 60 or more years after the war, that was a very common meal. Stuffed rabbit, you can have stuffed rabbit too, or rabbit pie. But my favorite one is rabbit stew. And so

0: A spokesperson for the housing minister says in addition to the fund, the government has also strengthened renters' rights and increased Commonwealth rent assistance. A Northern Territory cowboy says he's going to train at an American college to become a better rodeo athlete. In August, Jack Armstrong will head to Texas in the United States to improve his skills as a competitive bronc rider. He says there's more opportunity to develop the skill with professional coaches in the US.
1: We'll have two, three buckouts a week plus rodeos and put a fair bit of time into gym and spur boards and aim is just to get a lot better at saddle bronc, get as good as I can, put a lot more time and effort into it.
0: And in sport, West Coast Eagle Jamie Cripps has played his last AFL match, calling time after 16 seasons. He began his career at St Kilda before requesting a trade to West Coast, where he played 261 games, including the 2018 Premiership. The 34-year-old kicked 323 goals for West Coast, but managed just 5 games this season after being sidelined with a serious knee injury. And also making headlines, Red Hot Arts says the Desert Fringe Festival in Alice Springs has 15 different shows performing, twice the number expected. The festival, which this year has a focus on capacity building for artists, will run from July 10th to 19th. That's the latest from the ABC Newsroom.
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4: Good afternoon. They say it's a breeze finding a job in the Territory. At least that's what they keep telling my partner who's looking for a job. And the numbers, though, they do seem to bear that out. According to the latest job stats, the Territory is at its highest level of employment in history. And the NC is experiencing the highest rate of jobs growth in the country. So who is taking these jobs? What industries are they in? And what does this tell us about our workforce? I'm going to be investigating some of that on the show today, and I know that a lot of people moved here for work. I mean, hello, I'm one of you. So why did you take a job in the NT? Was it easier to get a job here in your field than where you've lived before? Maybe your early career and it was a really great way of getting your foot in the door. Maybe it was an easier way of moving up through your career. Or if you're an employer, I'd like to know, has it been pretty easy to hire people here? Maybe you have experience interstate and you could sort of compare. I'd love to hear from you and your experiences. Give me a call, 1300 019 783, or send me a text, 0487 99 1057. Tell me about the job market in the NT. Why'd you take a job here? How was it for you? Or how have your hiring experiences been here as well? Would love to hear your thoughts today. Another point of pride for Territorians to wave about for Territory Day, which of course is tomorrow. Are you scoping out your fireworks for shopping? Well, do spare a thought for the wildlife that struggle with the massive wave of noise and light. We're going to learn very soon how to be mindful of our native fauna. And if you're looking for something to do with the kids right now, well, they could contribute to the mural that is being put together at Newland Skate Park. It's a really cool project that invites all young people from town to, make their mark and put their stamp on the space. So if that's something you feel like doing, you can head on down right now and we'll tell you all about how. First up, though, let's get into some music. This is Flowers. We can get together.

0: Flowers, we can get together on ABC Alice Springs. How you doing this afternoon? I'm Nat Tenchich. We're talking about why you took a job in the NT, if that's something you did, if you moved here for work, and I know that is a lot of people. Still don't know exactly how many, but it is the kind of place that people come to for work opportunities. I'd like to know why you took a job in the NT, if it was easier to get a job here than when you lived before, if you did move here, or if you're an employer, how easy it's been to hire people here. Give me a call, 1300 019 783, or send me a text, 0487 991 057. Kendall says, I moved because the career growth and opportunities in the territory is something I haven't experienced down south, and it's such a unique place to work and live. Nathan says, it was many years ago, but for many a student, the foot in the door is remote Australia. Plus, my dad was there. Employer sent me to see a couple of other parts of the world in our quiet seasons, and it kept me loyal. Yeah, interesting. Keep those thoughts coming through. After 5 o'clock, we're going to be looking into some of these jobs figures that have come out, saying that the NT has got the biggest, fastest jobs growth, highest jobs growth out of any state or territory at the moment. Yeah, get a little bit more detail about where those jobs are popping up and what's going on there. Before we get there, though, a stalwart of the Fink Desert Race Committee has had her efforts recognised nationally once again today. Kelsey Branford was named Motorsport Australia's official superstar for June for her work over almost 2.5 decades with the King's Birthday Weekend Race. The honour comes off the back of this year's event, which saw more than 800 competitors take to the 460-kilometre track for its 50th anniversary. The event was also tinged with sadness this year, of course, with the death of rider Matthew Bielefeld on the race day one. So, 3 weeks after the big weekend, how's Kelsey feeling about this accolade? She joins me now. Kelsey, good afternoon.
1: Afternoon.
0: Good afternoon, and congratulations. How did it feel to be recognised with this honour?
1: This is not, if whoever knows me knows that this is not really my thing, but

0: Yeah, it was nice to know that they that you get recognized, and but really, Fink is so many people that have so much to do with it that it's hard to, take it nicely. I'm terrible at this sort of stuff. I'm really bad with awards.
1: Oh, well, I'm sorry to put
0: You
1: you on a
0: couldn't tell.
1: pedestal again, once again, for everybody.
0: No.
1: How did you find out?
0: No, they actually, I was, I could. This sounds terrible. They had presented it on race day two, actually, at the event, and I completely forgot about it. It was just a very big

0: I saw it come out today and went, oh, that's right. So yes, I'm not the greatest with this type of thing. So yeah, it was humbling, but very very embarrassing at the same time.
1: Sorry to embarrass you, and sorry that we only
0: No.
1: just found out. I guess we only just had it sort of
0: No,
1: being
0: no.
1: posted about. So there you go.
0: Yeah, no, there you go. That's that. Yeah, it was just then and there type of thing. So it was all good.
1: Fab, sounds good.
0: Yeah.
1: It sounds like something you had to be nominated for. And if you
0: Yeah.
1: certainly sound like you didn't nominate yourself, so.
0: No, definitely not. No, I don't quite know exactly how it works. I think motorsport themselves, we have a lot of Motorsport Australia officials at Finck over the weekend. We have, almost, oh, I think 8 or 9 of them. So, yeah, I don't know how it exactly works, but there was a few of them there.
1: So you don't know who has nominated you, so like
0: No.
1: someone should fess up, or maybe it'd just be a
0: Yeah.
1: nice surprise.
0: Yeah.
1: How does it feel to be recognized and appreciated after being on the committee for 24 years?
0: Oh, yeah, no, it's nice. I obviously recognize as part of it my other committee members who all like it just wouldn't happen. And we're all volunteers, so that's something we have a committee meeting tonight for next year. But it's one of those things that without them, we all wouldn't be able to do what we do, and everyone wouldn't be able to go racing. And that's the same with all the, I think we had just over 400 volunteers this year, which is way more than we usually do. So, yeah, it's really a team effort.
1: It is a massive, massive effort. Chatting to Motorsport Australia, you said the 2026 event had countless highlights for you. How long did it take you to come down from the high of the weekend?
0: Oh gosh. Well, as everyone would know, it was a real roller coaster of high, very, very, very, very high highs and very, very low lows. But that's motorsport. It just can be really unpredictable, as we all know. But no, look, to see, I think the greatest thing about it was to see Alice just completely show off for the whole entire weekend, and the amount of people who came and visited, and just the way town was just completely alive, was so cool. That was the best part of the whole thing.
1: Kelsey, how long before you have to start thinking about Fink 2027? Yeah, is this all the break you get? Are plans beginning
0: Yep.
1: now?
0: Well, we always joke on the committee that we're in that period where it's like this one's finished, and so you feel the biggest piece of relief ever, because there's always last minute things. So we're like, let's get straight into it so we have more time to ourselves next year. But no, we started literally days after this year's event, and we normally have weekly meetings, but for the second half of the year, we get to have fortnightly meetings. So that's a nice bit of a break.
1: Well, enjoy the semi break and congratulations once again, Kelsey. Thanks so much for your time.
0: No worries. Thanks, Matt.
1: Kelsey Branford from the Fink Desert Race Committee. Just a great achievement. Really, really lovely to see there. It is ABC Alice Springs. Hope you're doing well this afternoon. I'm Nat Tencich and it's 17 minutes past four.
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3: What type of stories are they going to be telling about Goorambi or Rapid Creek, as a lot of people know it?
4: It's a significant place for Larrakia people. It was a meeting place back in the day.
2: ABC Darwin and the Northern Territory.
1: How you doing, entertaining the kids these school holidays? You looking for something to get them to? Maybe you've just got them in the car with you right now and thinking, all right, what are we going to do this afternoon? Well, stick with me because they could be able to contribute to a massive art project that is taking place at Newlandia, or Newland Skate Park. Newlandia, as it is, I guess, going to be called. Stick with me. You'll find out how after this.

Rolling Stones engaging in some street-related art there, I guess. Painted Black on ABC. Alice Springs, Nat Tenchich here with you. Maybe something that you can do with the kids these school holidays. If you need some more activities to keep them occupied, why not? Painting, whether it's painting the door black or the shipping container, whatever colour they like. There's a big art project that will live at Nearland Skate Park for generations. The Nearland Youth Mural is being created right now, like this minute, and your kids can get involved. Brooke Hutchinson is the Community Engagement and Arts Officer for Alice Springs

0: you know, it's the first time we're running this festival, and it's going to be a massive, really positive event for young people. And what better way to sort of, you know, celebrate that, but also like have a lasting impact on Newlands Skate Park, which has become really quickly such a, yeah, like a massive asset for kids, families, people of all ages in the town to really come to, get together, be outdoors. But then to have like this amazing artwork that reflects what they want to see in that space. So, yeah, in line with NAIDOC happening as well. So Newlandia is happening at the end of NAIDOC week. We wanted to have this workshop series a part of our winter school holiday program. So all the young people who have the time now, because, you know, school's off, what better way to be outdoors than to be painting with one of our amazing local artists. So we've got Kira Nylander from Mulla Mulla Art. And so she's working with them, but it's really about getting those ideas from the young people and putting that onto that shipping container that people may have seen in the middle of Newland Park when they've been there.
1: That's so cool. So how did the planning and consultation sessions go? Do we know what sorts of ideas were getting thrown around?
0: Well, at the moment, it's still under work. So the first few sessions that were run as a part of the Newlandia Youth Mural Project were all about just like, you know, brainstorming. So Keone was out there with little canvases and all the kiddos were like painting, getting their ideas, sharing their thoughts, thinking about what they would actually want to see on that shipping container. And they've also been putting their little handprints on this awesome canvas sheet, which we'll have on display when we do officially unveil the mural at Newlandia Skate Music Festival. But yeah, at the moment, we're not quite sure. It's tonight's the night, so from 4 till 6. If anyone's really eager to have their last final say, get their ideas out there, it's the last sort of ideation session before Keone goes away, creates a design, and then she'll basically make a giant stencil on the shipping container, which she'll then have any young people who want to join in during the rest of the sessions to come in and paint on there. But a key part of the theme for this mural is NAIDOC Week's theme for 2026, which is 50 years of deadly. So however they have decided together, Keone and the young people participating in the sessions, how they've wanted to incorporate that, that's totally up to them. So it's actually a surprise for me too.
1: That's so cool, though. It sounds like it's going to be fantastic. So that last consultation session is on right now.

0: container and go, hey, I contributed to the really cool artwork that's now there.
1: That's so cool. So you can pop over anytime, just head over and get involved. You don't need to register or anything, just rock up.
0: No, just rock up. And that's the thing. Keone is, you know, she's an expert and she's done this before. So, yeah, she really wants everyone to sort of get involved as much or as little as they can. And, yeah, every little piece of work that people contribute, yeah, will make this an extra special mural that we can all enjoy and, yeah, have for hopefully years to come.
1: Excellent. Brooke, I know that you've been looking for people to get involved in helping select public artworks and sort of working on this a little bit more with council. Are there any more plans for more community murals in future?
0: Look, it's always something that we consider, and it's always about the projects that we choose in council are always about what people want at the time as well. So, you know, we're end of financial year is over, so we're sort of planning ahead and looking forward. And certainly based on our public art master plan, it is really about making beautiful, vibrant spaces that reflect current community values. So I don't know what other murals we might have, but certainly other types of public artworks for sure we have in the works in the year to come.
1: Excellent. Well, I'm sure we'll talk about it real soon. Brooke, thanks so much for your time this afternoon.
0: Thanks so much, Nat. I really appreciate it.
1: Brooke Hutchinson is the Community Engagement and Arts Officer for Alice Springs Town Council.
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5: I've been to Alice Springs before. It's such a beautiful place.
2: And the ABC listener.
1: Hello, good afternoon. I hope you're doing well. It's 28 minutes past four. And I do want to know, we've been talking about why you took a job in the NT. Was it easier to get a job here than where you lived previously if you did move to the NT for work? If you're an employer, tell me about how it's been hiring people. The ABS latest job statistics have got the NT doing pretty darn well when it comes to employment figures. We've got the most people employed in the NT's history, 150,000 employed people. And our growth rate is really, really high as well. So what's behind this? We're going to get into it after 5 o'clock, but I do want to hear from you. Give me a call, 1300 019 783, or send me a text, 0487 991 057. Why did you take a job in the NT? James says, I've been here for years. Two Alice-born sons, great opportunities for employment and career development in the NT. Sons have had opportunities in Alice that would be harder to get on the East Coast. Yeah, maybe it was a career development opportunity for you. There's plenty of space to work in the NT. There's plenty of opportunities to move around. And I suppose part of it is just that there's fewer people here. So it's just more kind of less competition, more going, but like a lot of room to try a lot of different things. Look, I'd love to hear your perspective as we go through 1057 to send me a text. Someone else who, of course, moved to the NT for work, Paul Serratore with your news headlines.
6: Good afternoon, Nat. Making news this half hour, Northern Territory Police say they're engaging in a growing number of car chases with people who don't have licences and are affected by drugs and alcohol. Police say they engaged in 5 pursuits in Alice Springs and Tennant Creek on Friday night, all involving drink driving and unlicensed drivers, with some also on drugs or in unregistered vehicles. The Northern Territory Government has given a house to the Canteen Creek Orway Teller Aboriginal Corporation to run new apprenticeship programs. Minister for Housing and Community Development Steve Edgington says the building would support a trade qualified worker to live at Canteen Creek, about 200 kilometres southeast of Tennant Creek, and mentor apprentices. He says 4 local apprentices will then be employed to repair and maintain housing and buildings in the remote community. And the general manager of Red Hot Art says the Desert Fringe Festival in Alice Springs will continue after its successful pilot last year. The Desert Festival has been running for more than 20 years, but last year took on a more open-access, artist-led and multi-venue-style approach to run as the Desert Fringe Festival. And Nat, there'll be more news at 5 o'clock.
1: Thank

0: Thank you so much, Paul. Hey, Paul, why did you take a job in the NT?
1: I think for me, it was the first place that kind of gave me the opportunity to do what I wanted to do, which of course was work in radio, and tried a few gigs in Melbourne and wasn't particularly happy with sort of how they were going. And I think one of them was overnight news reading. And I remember talking to someone and saying, oh, should I move to Alice Springs? And they said, tell you what, it's better career-wise for you than doing, you know, overnight news shifts on a now defunct Melbourne radio station.
0: Yeah,
1: so,
0: right.
1: Yep. Best decision I've ever made, I have to say.
0: Yeah.
1: So, yeah.
0: 100%. Would you see yourself going back to the East Coast to work?
1: I mean, it's hard. So many I think like so many Territorians, the big ultimate move back comes from family and being close to family. Every now and then you get a family member sort of say, hey, are you thinking about coming back? And I think my first reaction is, why should I? Or why will I? And I think, you know, until we get to a point where we're needed by other family members, you know, care responsibilities and the like, then yes, okay, maybe that will see us return to the East Coast. But ultimately, you kind of forge a career, a life, a family here, and it's great. It's so funny. The amount of times because the first thing that family try to say is, oh, but you get to see us more often if you're in a big city. And the reality is, and I've kind of grown cynical about, you know, big city life, you probably see your big city relos as much as if you're living in the big city versus if you're living remote. Like, let's be honest, when you're living in a place like Alice Springs and you fly back to, say, Melbourne or Sydney or Brizzy to be with relatives, you spend more time sort of chasing them down and actually hanging out with them to an extent than if you are actually living next to them. Like, how often do you see your family if you live in a big city? Twice? Maybe three times a year for big occasions?
0: Nah, not at all. I see my family all the time.
1: All right, maybe your family's closer than mine.
0: Well, yeah, I was going to say, like, that's really weird European areas for you, Paul. wow, not European enough.
1: Yep. So, no, I think it is interesting. I think especially towards you know, the end of my capital city life, I just found that so many people it was harder to catch up with people because they'd just be like, nah, you live on the other side of the city, it's too far for us.
0: True. So, well, that's very true.
1: Whereas in Alice Springs, everyone is 5 minutes away.
0: Exactly.
1: A random drop in on a Wednesday night, not unusual. And 9 times out of 10, you'd just be like, cool, whatever, come on over, you know, we can deal with it. And if we're sick of you, we'll go home. You're only just up the road.
0: That's true. Okay. There's so many nice reasons to
1: I would say you get more of the European, old European style
0: dropping in for a coffee, yeah.
1: Here than I ever did in Melbourne.
0: That's really, really true. Well, Paul, thanks for that insight. Hearing your stories too. Why did you take a job in the NT? Did you find it easier to get a job here? Has it helped you move through your career growth and let you do the things that you want to be doing? I would love to hear from you. Tell me your stories. 1300 019 783 is the number to call. Or you can send me a text 0487 99 1057.
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0: In Tennant Creek, it's 29 degrees right now. In Alice Springs, it's 24. In Yallara, 29. In Jervois, it's 25 degrees. In Yunamu, it is 29. And your forecast for tomorrow. In the Barkly, it's going to be lovely and warm, but a bit cloudy. In Elliot, a top of 31 and partly cloudy. In Tennant Creek, a low of 20 and a top of 29, partly cloudy. In Alice Springs, getting to a top of 26 degrees and partly cloudy. In Yallara, it'll be 21 and sunny. And in Jervois, it'll be 28 degrees with a shower or two coming through. And in Yunamu, it'll be 26 degrees, cloud clearing. Send me your job comments, of course, 0487 99 1057, but also how are you preparing for Cracker Day tomorrow? It's about to get loud. It's about to get noisy and bright. I don't know. I haven't experienced it yet. before, because obviously I only moved here a few months ago, but I'm like quaking in my boots a little bit from what people have told me about how wild it gets. And I know it's probably a lot of fun for a lot of humans, but when it comes to the native wildlife that lives around here, it can be pretty shocking and a bit scary. We're going to find out a little bit more about the wildlife impacts of Cracker today and what we can do to look out for our friends, our furry and feathery friends. That's coming on the other side of this.

0: That's Cuba. That's Dragon with April Sun in Cuba. That is what I'm talking about on ABC Alice Springs. How you doing? I'm Nat Tentich. Hey, it's 20 minutes to 5. It is the last day of this financial year. It's the 30th of June. Tomorrow, 1st of July, Territory Day, the day that we buy a whole lot of fireworks, a whole lot of crackers. That is how it has been explained to me. Cracker Day, it is tomorrow. Are you getting excited to pick up your fireworks and see the night explode with light and noise? There's a lot of fun to be had for some humans, but the crackers do send our native wildlife a bit crackers. How can we look out for them? Well, Cynthia Lynch is Mammal Coordinator for Wildcare Alice Springs, and she joins me now. Good afternoon, Cynthia.
1: Good afternoon.
0: So, Cynthia, how do fireworks impact the animals in your care?
1: Kangaroos in particular. I'm a great Territorian and I love Territory Day, but on Territory Day, we can manage to organise it so that we have the animals out of the way or locked up or out of the thing where the least stress will get to them. Birds are not too bad a problem, we'll cover them up. But our problem seems to be the crackers that go on for weeks and weeks afterwards when we're not prepared for them and the damage they do then.
0: Well, I was just going to say, how do the kangaroos react to the sounds? You know, you try and do your best to prepare, but how do they tend to be affected by them?
1: Well, they are. They definitely are, but possibly not as badly as dogs are. But we do try and put them in a safe area where they can't get caught up in fences and things for Territory Night, because their hearing is their most important thing to them, to be able to hear, and it's a noise that they not used to.
0: Mm. So they get a bit scared, and can they sort of escape or get injured? Like, what happens to them?
1: Well, injury probably, because if it's on Territory Night, we are very careful. All our carers prepare, and we know what to do and how to go about it. But they can get caught in fences, and fences are the problem if there's a loose fence. So we usually use an area that's totally enclosed with possibly corrugated iron or such, so that they can't hurt themselves other than maybe a head injury. So that's the way that inside, if they're little east, they're all inside and they're all out of the way. So,
0: well, I mean, that's really good to hear. And when you know that Territory Day is coming, you can get the wildlife that you're looking after prepared. I'm speaking with Cynthia Lynch, Mammal Coordinator for Wildcare Alice Springs. But Cynthia, as you mentioned just before, and I'd like you to unpack this a little bit more, Territory Day allows people to buy fireworks. You're only supposed to set them off on the 1st of July, but let's be real, people just do keep setting them off. How does that impact the animals you look after?
1: That is the biggest problem, because we're not prepared for it and we haven't prepared them for it. And that in itself is a problem, because that's when we probably get our most injuries, because we haven't been prepared for it. We didn't know it was going to happen. And quite frankly, I'm a little bit against

0: the I'm not against Territory Day, and I'm not against having fireworks in control places, but with the individuals, the ones that it's not possible to police the fact that they're not supposed to let them off, and that's what causes the problem when they let them off in odd hours and weeks afterwards.
1: Yeah, think about those roos that are sadly jumping into fences and hurting themselves.
0: Yeah.
1: I do imagine too, Cynthia, that wild animals that you're not looking after don't really love this either. Can there be, I guess, injuries from wildlife that you end up seeing?
0: There certainly can be, yes. We're probably, if you can call the word lucky, that most of the animals we have around Alice are Euros, which live in the hills, and they will just take off further back into the hills. So because they're not in a fence and they're not in a place where they're likely to get hurt, we hope and pray that they will just go back into the further back into the bush, and not get but we do get the odd one, yes.
1: I've spoken to Chris from the Kangaroo Sanctuary as well, and he says, yeah, Territory Day is a really tricky time for his roos too. How do you feel about the Territory Day fireworks in general?
0: I'd love to see it still continue, and the but is in control places, where it's done in groups, not by the individuals. Or the individuals take their fireworks to a particular place, a park or somewhere like that, and that's all done in the one day, and not left for individuals to continue to do it for weeks on end. That would be the ideal from my point of view, because I think we all need to celebrate Territory Day. We're proud Territorians. And we need to be able to celebrate it, but let's do it in a probably a little more controlled environment.
1: For sure. Cynthia, if people do come across any wild animals that have been spooked or hurt this Territory Day or in the weeks to come, how can they get them into your care?
0: We have a 24-hour phone number, 0419 22 1128, and we will answer that phone and we'll take them into care.
1: That's a really great PSA to get out there. Be responsible, think of the animals. And Cynthia, thanks so much for your time.
0: Thank you very much. Have a good Territory Day, everybody.
1: Happy Territory Day to you too. Cynthia Lynch, Animal Mammal Coordinator for Wildcare Alice Springs. Just some thinking to do as you set off your fireworks for Territory Day. Now, it's about 14 minutes to five, and I do wonder how would you feel about teenagers being able to carry OC spray? If you have teenagers, do you feel comfortable with them having a weapon in their pockets? The Territory has been trialling access to OC spray for self-defense, and it's a trial that's been extended. And the Chief Minister has floated the idea of extending the age of access as well to that trial to 16 years old. What do you think? Should 16 and 17-year-olds be able to purchase OC spray? How do you feel about it? 0487 991057. We'll hear a bit more on this after this. It's Wilson Phillips on ABC Alice Springs.

0: It's Wilson Phillips. Hold on ABC Alice Springs. Nat Tenchich with you. They can't legally drink or vote and could still be on the learner's permit to drive, yet Chief Minister Leah Fenocchiaro has not ruled out the idea of putting OC spray into the hands of 16-year-olds after being questioned about it on Mix 104.9 in Darwin.
1: People thought it was a big call bringing it in, and I stared them all down and the sky didn't fall in and the world didn't explode, and everyone who thought it was the end of the universe because we're bringing in OC spray, I proved them wrong.
0: And while those comments weren't a solid commitment to the idea, it has shocked justice advocates who worried about what arming teenagers with the spray could mean. What do you think about this? 0487 99 1057. Do you think kids should be carrying around OC spray? One of those who was worried about the idea is former Alice Springs Town Councillor and Indigenous leader Michael Little, who said this to PM yesterday evening.
2: There's a reason it was brought in, irrespective of whether it's good or bad, but it's there to prevent people from harming.
3: But he doesn't want this trial expanded to under 18s.
2: And if you look at the juvenile centres, they're full up with people who would just ache to get a hold of this stuff and just have it for fun, to be hurting people, ridiculing people. Nah, unnecessary, unneeded.
0: Yeah, I tell you what, I don't feel all that comfortable with kids running around with OC spray, managing it in schools. There's a lot of questions that come up if this were to, if we were to follow this line of policy. The suggestions also raised the ire of independent MLA Justine Davis, who spoke with ABC Radio Darwin's Fee Pool this morning.
4: If the government has evidence that allowing children to carry OC spray is going to improve community safety, it should release it. But what we've heard is that the Chief Minister said this trial is a success 2 months before it's due to finish, before the community reference group's delivered its final advice, before public consultation is closed. And that's just not evidence that something works, that she stared people down and said, I'm going to do it. OC spray is a weapon. What we should be asking ourselves is, do we really want to teach teenagers that carrying a weapon is the way to stay safe? And, you know, I heard Natalie Hunter previously describing some of the things that might happen. Is it reasonable to expect a 16 or 17-year-old to make a split-second decision about whether OC spray is legally justified, how to use it safely, what happens if the situation escalates? They're difficult decisions even for a trained adult. I'm deeply concerned about it. We haven't got any evidence that it's going to work. The government's answer to community safety just seems to be more weapons. This is happening in the same week that we've seen armed police public safety officers coming onto buses, into public spaces around public housing. Rather than reducing the number of weapons in our community, the government appears to be normalising them, and that does nothing towards community safety.
5: We certainly seem to be giving young people a lot of responsibility without a lot of training. For that, I mean, look at them on e-bikes, for example, being able to whiz around on the road without really knowing the road rules, and now potentially carrying capsicum spray without any training in how to use it. Would you feel more comfortable if they did carry capsicum spray and they had some actual training on when to use it, how to deploy it, what situations are appropriate and what aren't?
4: I think anyone that's going to be using any kind of weapon, absolutely, no matter their age, absolutely needs to have really good training. Anyone who's been in any kind of violent or escalated situation, I know I have, you know, you are making split second decisions under a whole lot of pressure. So you need to be as equipped as you can to make those decisions wisely. 16 and 17 year olds, I have lots of young people who do stuff with us in our office. They're fantastic, wonderful. You know, I really support young people being involved in decision making. But these are difficult decisions, and they're decisions that can make people, put people in a position where they're not safe. So yes, young people should have access to training, but so should everybody. Mm.
5: You know, 16, 17-year-olds are the victims of crime themselves. And we also heard one gun shop owner talking about using capsicum spray with dog attacks. I mean, there are certain situations where deploying this, like, would be extremely useful and probably protect them. So ultimately, Justine Davis, are you saying you support them to have it, but you would like some more bumper rails around this? What are you saying exactly?
4: No, I do not support them to have it. Absolutely not. As I said, you know, the first thing is that every Territorian deserves to feel and be safe, but we need to be doing things that actually equip them to be safe. What we know, real community safety comes from preventing violence before it happens, not putting weapons in people's hands after it happens. So it means, you know, the long-term investment in housing, in education, in healthcare, in youth services, in early intervention, so that rather than putting more weapons into the community, we need to have fewer reasons for people to need to reach for one in the first place. And that's not what we're seeing from this government. And this kind of big announcements about now we're going to give our children these weapons I totally do not support it, to be very clear. And I don't see that it will do anything towards building long-term community safety, which is what we all need here in the Territory.
0: It's sparked quite a discussion. That's Independent MLA Justine Davis speaking with FEEPL on ABC Radio Darwin this morning. Talking about the use of OC spray or access to OC spray for under 18s. Good idea, not a good idea. I don't know. I'd like to hear from you. 0487 991 057. I'd also like to hear why you took a job in the NT. If you're someone who moved here from outside the territory, tell me what were some of the reasons that you did so, or if you're an employer, how easy has it been to hire people here? Send me a text. 0487 991 057, or give me a call, 1300 019 783. Vic says, corrections officers moving from South Australia to here. There's just more federal government defence contractor work. So, yeah, there are just kind of more opportunities, which is kind of what the latest job statistics from the Australian Bureau of Statistics bears out. We'll get into some of those figures on the other side of the 5 o'clock news, but it's also time for a cheeky quick mind trap. So have a listen. Tell me if you can get this. 2 points if you're first, 1 point thereafter. 0487 991 057. As you approach the centre of a turning wheel, the speed decreases. Owing to this fact, does the exact centre of a wheel rotate when the wheel turns? As you approach the centre of a turning wheel, the speed decreases. Owing to this fact, does the exact centre of a wheel rotate when the wheel turns? I'm just trying to, I've sort of looked at the answer, but I'm just trying to nut that out myself now too. 0487 991 057, play Mind Trap with me. And acknowledging Barry coming back to me about the salt water and the two different temperatures of water dropping a steel ball through them yesterday. Okay, Barry. He says, by adding salt to water, you can keep it at liquid temperatures for about as low as -6 degrees Fahrenheit. There you go. Look, I won't recap that for you now. Also, Barry, is that an AI-generated answer? Where did you get that from? I don't know. I'm sure it's true, but I'll just question your sources. Anyway, news is up next. It's ABC Alice Springs. And news is up next. I'm Nat Tenchich here with you for your Tuesday afternoon.
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7: Good afternoon, Roxanne Fitzgerald with ABC News. Fuel prices could rise across the Territory tomorrow with the Albanese government's cut to the fuel excise starting to be wound back. The government introduced the 32-cent subsidy earlier in the year to help protect drivers from soaring fuel prices caused by the conflict in the Middle East. But tomorrow that will drop to just 16 cents before being phased out completely. Ben Haythorpe from AANT says new legislation in the NT requires retailers to report their prices the day before. One retailer in Casuarina shows a more than 20 cents jump for unleaded petrol.
8: So if you go on the MyFuel NT website, you can see which retailers are going to jump tomorrow and which retailers are going to stay the same. And it is actually quite an interesting picture. So there's going to be a lot of difference in prices depending on where you shop. So some retailers aren't changing at all, some are changing a lot.
7: Australia's peak body for health research has released a new round of data looking at child and maternal health in the Northern Territory. Oliver Chaseling has the details.
9: The Australian Institute of Health and Welfare has released perinatal health data for 2023, showing long-term trends in the health of birthing women and babies over time. The health research body had the Northern Territory with the highest rate, compared to other states, of babies born preterm, rates of smoking in pregnant women and home births. In the NT, there were 72 less babies born preterm compared with the year before, but the data shows the rate of preterm births was consistent with that of 2010. Nationally, the data showed a decline in Australia's birth rate since 2007, with the average age of women having children increasing from 29 in 1998 to 31 in 2023.
7: Territorians are the happiest people in the country, according to a new report from Flinders University. Researchers asked more than 15,000 people across the country about their satisfaction levels and their most pressing challenges, with the cost of living, housing affordability and access to healthcare topping the list. The report found the Northern Territory led the nation in happiness, with 75.3% of people reporting they were happy. Territory local Shaz Fielder says the results feel pretty close to true.
10: Warm weather always makes me happy, and because the people are casual, the people are easy to talk to, people are non-exclusive, I feel anyone can belong.
7: The Northern Territory Deputy Chief Minister is urging Territorians to have some common sense when they celebrate Territory Day tomorrow. It'll be legal to set off fireworks in the NT from 6 to 11 o'clock tomorrow night as part of the annual event where the Territory celebrates gaining self-government. Deputy Chief Minister Gerard Maley says people should prepare for the day by securing pets and removing fire hazards from their properties.
11: Have some common sense and really be careful, because fireworks can be dangerous. We are proud to be Territorians. This is our day celebrating self-government in 1978, and this is how we do it in the Northern Territory. We blow stuff up.
7: Former Attorney General and Labor MP Mark Dreyfus has called for Australia's hate speech laws to be broadened. This week, the Anti-Semitism and Social Cohesion Royal Commission has heard from victims of hate speech on social media, including Mr. Dreyfus and his Labor colleague Josh Burns. Mr. Dreyfus, who is Jewish, says current hate speech laws require there to be an element of inciting violence, and he wants to see the laws expanded to create a broader offence that doesn't require elements of violence or threatening force.
12: I'm calling in this submission to the Royal Commission, and I'm hoping that the Royal Commission will make recommendations to this effect for a broadening of the overall hate speech provision.
7: Also making headlines today, search and rescue teams in Venezuela are scrambling to find tens of thousands of people still unaccounted for after last week's twin earthquakes. Volunteers are continuing to stream in from across the globe to help with search efforts. The Red Cross says the window to find survivors is fading.
13: So voluntary continues to work against the clock. People are not giving up. We know that we are facing the end of those precious time that we have to still find people alive under the rubbles.
7: And that's the latest from the ABC Newsroom. There'll be more news in half an hour.
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0: Hello, hello. How you doing for your Tuesday afternoon? How's that mind trap treating you? I'll read it for you again, just so that you you know what we're talking about in case you missed it. A brain teaser for you. Something to get you thinking. Here it is. A As you approach the centre of a turning wheel, the speed decreases. Owing to this fact, does the exact centre of a wheel rotate when the wheel turns? Or does it sort of eventually come to a stop? Or I don't know, what happens? Well done to Barry, who called in. And very much getting there, because he had a whole explanation, and it's quite great. And maybe we'll get him on the line at the end of the show to just explain the science behind this one. So well done, Barry. 2 points for you. Paul in Gillen, you got it correct, and then you changed your mind and said something different. You were having a bet each way, but look, you got the point because you got it right the first time. And then another text here. Ooh, see, okay, this is a really tough one. I can't really tell you what the wrong answer is, because then you'll know what the right answer is. So we'll get into that in a bit. But do your best. As you approach the centre of a turning wheel, the speed decreases. Owing to this fact, does the exact centre of a wheel rotate when the wheel turns? You tell me. And hey, while you're texting in 0487 991 057, why did you decide to take a job in the Territory? If you've taken a job here, you're one of many and part of the most employed jurisdiction in Australia. And you know, it's a big question as to why, I suppose. Why is it that jobs growth has been so huge in the Territory lately? We did put this out to you on Facebook. Fiona reckons, I think the pay is higher in the NT. However, more incentives are needed for healthcare professionals. For example, police in Alice Springs get free housing, nurses do not, and the hospital charges nurses $140 a week to stay in the very average hospital accommodation. Okay, interesting. NTG Health Department, support nurses better, please. That's Fiona's point there from Facebook. And Annie also reckons it might be because of the money on offer. I'd like to hear from you. 0487 991 057. Why did you take a job in the Territory? Why do you think the Territory is just bursting with jobs? You know, if you know interstate people interstate who are struggling to find work, maybe to the Territory is the place to come. Maybe you would convince them of it. We're going to get into some of the reasons and some of these jobs figures very, very soon. So yeah, let me know about your experiences. Why'd you move to the Territory for work? Why do you think that it's going through a bit of a jobs boom? What are your insights here? You can call me too, 1300 019 783.

0: ABC Alice Springs, how you doing this Arvo? It's 13 minutes past 5. I'm Nat Tentich and that there, Backman Turner Overdrive, taking care of business. The Territory is a bloody great place to take care of business, apparently, because it's just swimming in jobs. If you took a job in the NT, I would love to hear from you. Why did you take a job in the NT? What was it about being here? What was it that made you want to work here? Maybe it was easier to find the opportunities you were after, or climb the ladder, or maybe you just love the lifestyle. I'd love to hear from you. 0487 991 057. As it turns out, we are the most employed jurisdiction in Australia, and jobs creation and growth is outpacing the rest of the country. That's according to the latest ABS statistics. The number of people employed in the Territory is at its highest level on record at 150,000. And employment has grown in the Territory at a rate of 3.3% a year, nearly three times the national rate of jobs growth for the 12 months to May 2026. It's pretty big. It's all happening. So tell me, if you moved here for one of those opportunities, or if you're an employer, does that bear out for how you found it to get workers together, to find talent, to find workers for your business? We'd love to hear from you. 0487 991 057, or you can give me a call. 1300 019 783. And also, I guess, tell me why you think jobs are booming here. To talk us through some of these numbers, right now I'm joined by Sean Crick, the Head of Labour Statistics for the Australian Bureau of Statistics. Good afternoon.
1: Good afternoon.
0: So talk us through some of these jobs figures for NT, and especially Central Australia. How's the employment rate going in the centre and the Barkly?
1: Yeah, so what we saw last month in trend terms, we saw the number of employed people in the Northern Territory hit over 150,000 people for the first time. So we're seeing for males, that's a peak of 77,000 people in employment, and females as well, also at a peak there at 73,000 people.
0: Proportionally speaking, how does that compare to other jurisdictions?
1: Yeah, so we look at something which we call the employment to population ratio, which is basically looking at the number of people aged over 15 who are in paid employment. And we saw that for the Northern Territory, that rose to just under 71% in May, which is the strongest we've seen since COVID. And when you drill down into that as well, for females, we're actually seeing that at the highest we've ever seen, just a tad over 70%. And when you compare that to the rest of the country, it's considerably higher in the Northern Territory than what you see for the country as a whole. When you look at the whole of Australia, it's about 63.8% of the population in paid employment. So yeah, quite a bit stronger in Northern Territory.
0: Wow. And the jobs growth rate has been really high as well. Can you explain how that's determined?
1: Yeah. So when we look at, I guess, the growth in number of field jobs, and we have different data sets we look at for this, but when we look at the growth in number of field jobs, we've seen since the middle of 2022, which you'd probably call the end of the COVID period. But since then, the growth in number of field jobs has increased 13.6%, which is quite strong.
0: So that means that more jobs have been created since 2022.
1: Yeah, that's right. And when you look at that, it's industries like healthcare and social assistance has been one of the real strengths there. And that's similar across the country, not just in the Northern Territory, but healthcare has been the driver there in the Northern Territory. Then you have industries like professional services, administrative and support services have been quite strong.
0: Yeah, fascinating. And how is that sort of squared with people moving to the Territory? I guess what I'm asking is where have all these new NT workers come from?
1: Yeah, so we don't have a strong measure on where the workers are necessarily coming from. But what I can sort of say is, the sort of industries that people are going into. And as I noted, the healthcare and social assistance has been strong. We've also seen construction as well have a bit of growth, a strength in jobs as well. And that's been particularly around things which we call non-dwelling construction. So it's like big construction projects, public works, whether it's mining industry, those sort of things. It's been quite strong as well.
0: The government has been claiming that this is a bit of a win. So I suppose if a lot of that jobs growth is coming from some of those industries, then it's perhaps one that they can claim.
1: Yeah, so look, I think one of the other things we're seeing is just that strength in Northern Territory when you compare to the rest of the country as well. So, in May, Northern Territory recorded the strongest rise, but also over the last 12 months as well. And if you look over the last, since that end of that COVID period, it's only WA that's had that stronger growth in employment. So certainly some good statistics there for the NT.
0: Absolutely. Hearing from Sean Crick, the head of Labor Statistics at the Australian Bureau of Statistics. Sean, are there any other figures that were interesting or stood out to you when it came to jobs growth in the NT?
1: I think the other thing is, when we look at the NT, one thing we can do is look comparing Darwin with the rest of the state. And we do look there, particularly again at that proportion of the population that's employed. And we saw in Darwin it is a little bit stronger at 74.7% compared to the rest of the Northern Territory 66.7%. But again, that 66.7 is stronger than the national average.
0: Sean, thank you so much for enlightening us.
1: Thank you.
0: That's Sean Crick, Head of Labor Statistics for the Australian Bureau of Statistics on ABC Alice Springs. We're talking about why you took a job in the NT, because jobs are booming, apparently. Did you find it easier to get a job here than where you lived before? What made you want to come here and pick up work here? Give me a call, 1300 019 783. Sally W, why'd you move to the NT for, like, why did you take a job in the NT?
2: Well, actually, Nat, I swung the question round. And why did you? Because
0: Oh, you put him.
2: I just turned the radio on and I'm thinking, oh, she might have already said it, but hey, I missed it. So, so why did you come to our wonderful ABC?
0: Oh, you put me on the
2: Yeah.
0: spot, Sally.
2: Well, I thought you would have introduced us to start us off in the first place.
0: Well, very much so, because
2: Thank you.
0: I did say that, I took a job here. That is why I moved here.
2: Yeah.
0: Really, I was looking for an opportunity to be behind the mic again,
2: Okay.
0: as I'd been producing for a little bit and
2: And that was
0: working
2: in
0: on
2: Melbourne.
0: podcasts. Yeah.
2: Yeah,
0: I've been
2: cool.
0: working on some podcast stuff, but I was really missing being a voice and talking to
2: Yeah.
0: people like yourself.
2: Excellent.
0: So I thought, you know what, this opportunity came up and I thought, I've never been to the NT before. I would like to. I've heard really good things about Alice Springs. And I don't know, I was just kind of looking for a change. I was looking for an opportunity to grow and shake up my life a little bit.
2: Oh, cool.
0: Yeah, I only ever lived in Melbourne, actually.
2: Okay.
0: So, for that amount of time that I've been on this earth, I thought I actually would like the experience of living somewhere else. That was appealing to me. So, yeah, that's why I took it up, a
2: Right.
0: bit of adventure
2: And
0: and a little progression.
2: excellent. We know you've got some good expats from here down in Melbourne, Oliver Gordon and Jesse Thompson. Did you meet them as well?
0: Well, I don't think I
2: Yeah.
0: have yet, actually.
2: Inspire them. Okay.
0: There's plenty of time. It's only been a little
2: Yeah.
0: while.
2: Okay.
0: I'm turning it back to you now, though.
2: All right.
0: Why did you take a job in the NT?
2: Well, in actual fact, it was basically a change of lifestyle. It actually been up here on a tour from Melbourne to Darwin and spent like I think two nights here and absolutely loved it. And I was inspired actually by the Salvation Army, the wonderful work they do with the Indigenous people. And then I had an opportunity, I wanted to go in the GAN and I stayed here for 6 days. And actually I was wanting to meet somebody in Sydney and that didn't work out. And so I was sort of really loving it and I kind of knew to come back. And so ultimately, it was a change of lifestyle. And so I contacted the Salvos and they said, oh, you really need to get a job. So, to cut a long story short, I just finished doing an allied health assistance course and I rang up to work at rehab and they suggested old timers. And so I was meant to, I thought I was going to come in February, but I came up much earlier for them. And so I was there for, working in the daycare for like 19 months. And, generally, if you come up here, you come for work. And so when I left, they said, are you going back home? And I said, no, I came for the lifestyle. And 25 years later, I'm still here. So,
0: Yeah.
2: and that's how, I ended up coming. So, which I was already determined to come, but I thought it might be for 6 months, a year five, and now I've done five lots of those. So,
0: Wow.
2: yeah. All right. Which is, pretty amazing to think, I'm here.
0: It's pretty interesting to hear some of those figures about the opportunities that this that the NT offers. Do you think it's a bit similar to what you've gone through in the sense of, like, you know, come for the opportunity or come for the available work, but, you know, stay for the lifestyle and all the rest of it?
2: Well, I think it's, you know, circumstances that, you know, cause you to be here, so to speak, because then meeting on another tour, my partner, now an ex, but having this, you know, gorgeous girl and then staying through her education. And also when one doesn't want to move, like I wanted to and he wanted to stay. And so it's like, well, you just sort of like end up staying. And yeah, you do. And you kind of like, you question why you're still here. And then you know people that leave and they think the grass is greener. And actually they come back. Mm. And you think, oh, I'm still here after all that time. And then years blend into one and then becomes another. I had been doing the countdowns. It was almost as if it was suddenly 25. But yeah, my gosh, it didn't seem, you know, that long. But it's a good base and you kind of wonder where else anyway. Mm. So, you know, would you want to go to? So, yeah, and I think it is great, you know, people and it's changed, you know, a lot. So I don't know. I mean, yeah, you know, like all places actually, and I think we have to see it that way, that yes, we have our bad spots, but where else, you know, doesn't have that same. So
0: absolutely. Yeah. I do think there's something about the opportunity and what that looks like sort of returning to the bigger smoke. And that it is just a pretty unique place full of unique people and unique land. And it's just, yeah, pretty I don't know, an interesting experience and really eye opening. But you know, Sally, it sounds like you found it that way too. Thanks for calling. Thanks for sharing and being part of this conversation. I'd love to keep hearing from you about this. We'll keep talking about it to the end of the show. Why did you take a job in the NT? Why did you find it easier? Did you find it easier to get a job here? Was it the way that your career wanted to progress? Someone else has texted in. I moved here and took a job here because they say no commuting, sitting in long car lines, no toll roads, better chance of housing and work start. So, yeah, just a good way to get things kicked off. Maybe get different experience too in something that might have been a lot more difficult to get experience in where on the East Coast, in the South, wherever else you were. Hey, look, keep sending those thoughts through. And a little bit after 5:30, we've got our regular podcast chat with our in-house podcast nerd, ex-ABC Alice Drive presenter, current Australia-wide co-host, Alex Barwick. She's been listening to the latest season of the ABC's True Crime podcast. So no, we love to plug ABC stuff, but yeah, she's been very, very hooked on this one. So can't wait to tell you all about it. Also, to tell you all about your weather.
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0: Morgan Pumper from The Bomb, how you doing this afternoon?
4: Yeah, good, thanks, Nat.
0: What is going on with the weather in the centre and the Barclays tonight and tomorrow?
4: Yeah, look, so we do get a little bit of a frontal system moving through again tomorrow. So it is probably more of a concern over the border in the Channel Country and even more a concern over that border into New South Wales for the Upper Western. So with that, it probably is just around the Barclay, especially the Southern Barclay coming up and just those areas if there are border towns. But otherwise, for the rest of this afternoon, things are looking pretty clear out there. So we have got a bit of a north and northeasterly airflow, a little bit more picked up around at Yallara. But nonetheless, while there is a little bit of cloud, most of that shower and instability has cleared off. So for the rest of today, I would just say it's rather settled. Looking at some of our top temperatures today, Tennant Creek got to 30.2, 27.3 at Tea Tree, 25.9 at Alice Springs and Yallara, getting to the 21.2 as well.
0: Well, we've got to look forward to the rest of the week. It seems like there's a bit of rain on the way.
4: Yes, that's right. We're really watching the rain on Saturday. That's probably our day of significance, but Otherwise, that will be associated with a cold front. So behind it, we'll start to see some cooler air for our morning. So just in case anyone's missing some frosty starts to the day, might finally get to see it in July. But nonetheless, I think the next few days are still quite settled just as we await the more significant frontal systems. But nonetheless, it definitely seems like at the moment we'll be watching the weekend weather conditions. Although, as mentioned, the Barkly might see some showers just before that, but otherwise the main rain and some cooler air will be from the weekend. And then when things settled, we'll get some cooler minimum temperatures as well at the end of the weekend and start of the new week.
0: Okay. Morgan, thanks for the update.
4: No worries. Thanks, Nat.
0: Morgan Pumper from the Bureau of Meteorology there. Keep playing Mind Trap with me too. More of you are getting your answers in. Again, I'm not going to go through these answers just because, you know, it's kind of like a yes or no question. So if I tell you what answers are wrong, then you know, you're going to know what answers are right. So the question is, as you approach the center of a turning wheel, the speed decreases. Owing to this fact, does the exact center of a wheel rotate when the wheel turns? Or doesn't it? Tell me.

0: 0487 991 1057. Hey, it's just on 5:30, which means it's time for your news headlines. Chris Murakarani Fitzpatrick's in the studio. Hey, Chris.
1: G'day, Nat. Northern Territory Police say they're engaging in a growing number of car chases with people who don't have licences and are being affected by drugs and alcohol. Police say they engaged in 5 pursuits in Alice Springs and Tennant Creek on Friday night, all involving drink driving and unlicensed drivers, with some also on drugs or in unregistered cars. The federal government has used additional safety powers for the first time to cut off funding for early education service. Last year, Labor passed reforms allowing it to stop providing Commonwealth funding to childcare centres that don't meet national safety and quality standards. The government had issued a warning to Laugh and Learn Family Daycare Education and Training in Victoria. But Education Minister Jason Clare has told Question Time the service continued to not meet the standard. Looking overseas, a bomb explosion in the heart of the Mediterranean Principality of Monaco has left at least 3 people injured. Local media say the victims are a Ukrainian oligarch, his partner, and a 13-year-old child. Both adults are in critical condition, and police are searching for a suspect who left a backpack at the entrance of a residential building. And lastly, NASA is to launch a daring robotic mission to prevent one of its telescopes from burning up in the atmosphere. Gravity is gradually pulling the Swift Observatory telescope towards Earth. In a mission lasting several months, a rescue spacecraft will be released from a jet rather than launched from the ground. Once it has located Swift, its 3 movable arms will latch on and tow it into a stable orbit about 300 kilometres higher than its current position. And there'll be more news at 6 o'clock.
0: Excellent. Thank you so much, Chris.
1: Thank you, Nat.
0: Very soon, we're going to get an update for you about the changes to the fuel excise that are coming through tomorrow. It's your last day to get some slightly cheaper fuel. Yeah, stick with me. You'll hear from the AANT in just a moment. And we'll be hearing about some new podcasts, one new podcast to get around, a mystery that is ongoing and sounds really, really compelling.

0: Paul McCartney and Ringo Starr teaming up once again for Home to Us, which was going to be on Ringo Starr's new Americana album, Long, Long Road, which came out not too long ago, in April, actually. Didn't end up making it onto that record, but was a really, cute way of the two Beatles reuniting there. Also, fun fact, backing vocals on that song from Chrissy Hynde from The Pretenders. So there you go. It's Nat Tentage with you on ABC Alice Springs, hanging out with you for another 25 minutes or so before PM gets going.
1: Hello, Samantha Donovan here on PM at 6:05 at the Royal Commission on Anti-Semitism. Social media companies accused of failing to take down hateful posts about witnesses. Also, a warm winter sees the worst start to the Australian snow season on record, and a day of upsets at the World Cup with the loss of the Netherlands and Paraguay knocking out Germany.
2: I just jumped and screamed from the top of my lungs. I could not believe that we got the result that we got against Germany. It just filled my heart full of joy.
1: That's PM just after the 6 o'clock news.
0: That's after 6 o'clock. For now, I'm with you on your drive home. And as you're driving home and passing the servo, maybe you're thinking you should probably fuel up your car on the way home. The fuel excise is going up 16 cents tomorrow morning. It is the day that the fuel excise discount will be reduced, and it'll be staying there for the next month or so. The fuel excise discount came into effect when the Straits of Hormuz were closed. The Strait of Hormuz were closed at the start of the United States' war with Iran to deal with the rising cost of petrol. Well, now that that's sort of done, that excise is being lifted. Ben Haythorpe is the AANT's senior manager and spoke to ABC Radio Darwin's Adam Steer earlier this arvo.
3: As the government said, it was a big cost of living excise as well, you know, to help families out and motorists. And, you know, because as we know, fuel is important to all aspects of our life here in Australia. So, yeah, and, you know, I would kind of like to think that it has been quite successful.
4: The question is, how soon do you think we will see a flow on of increase in price? So what we're saying is there is a 16 cents per litre reduction in the tax discount. So there's another 16 cents per litre the fuel companies have to pay.
3: That's right. Yeah. So the interesting thing is, you know, we've got this new legislation here in the territory where fuel companies and retailers now have to announce their prices the day before. So if you go on the MyFuelNT website, you can see which retailers are going to jump tomorrow and which retailers are going to stay the same. And it is actually quite an interesting picture. So there's going to be a lot of difference in prices depending on where you shop. So some retailers aren't changing at all, some are changing a lot.
4: I thought though the regulations were, they haven't, unless they're receiving new fuel tomorrow, the fuel that they bought is on the previous discounted rate.
3: Yeah, there is a little bit of that, but then I guess if you look back of when the cut was put on, I was quite pessimistic and I thought, oh, they're going to lag and use that argument. Oh, they've paid, you know, higher prices for this fuel. But the fuel discount was instant. You know, basically the day it was turned on and fuel prices did drop, you know, those 32 cents across the territory. So, yeah, I was thinking that it was going to be pretty much the same, that they would turn it back on, but that's not the case. And I guess that's the good thing about competition. Tomorrow, if you haven't filled up, yeah, I'd be filling up. But you can look on the website now and see what the prices are going to be, because they have to promote them and they go live as of 6 a.m. tomorrow morning. Fuel retailers can drop, but they can't go up from the price that they've got on the website.

0: at the moment.
1: The Treasurer, earlier on today, the Federal Treasurer had said with the jump in the price of fuel, it'll add about $11 to an average fuel tank, which is 62 litres. Yeah. So, you know, if you've got a smaller car, you've sure to be okay. It'll just be a little bit annoying. So this is the first wind back of the excise cut. The remaining 16 cents a litre, when does that go?
0: From memory, August the 2nd, I believe it's due to be turned off again. And

0: Club World, we're really keen on improving the quality of our roads. So, as much as it's going to hurt motorists, with the tax going back up, well, we're hoping that some of this extra money that's going to come in can be used to, repair our roads, fix the Stuart Highway, for example.
1: Ben Haythorpe there, Senior Manager for AANT, speaking with ABC Radio Darwin's Adam Steer, making a very good point that the fuel excise cut couldn't last forever. It halves tomorrow. So yeah, go fill up while you can.
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1: It's 20 minutes to 6 on ABC Alice Springs. I hope you're doing well this afternoon. I'm Nat Tenjic, and around this time, every other Tuesday, we hear about something to push between your ears, something to listen to excite you, to entertain you, to educate you, to get you thinking about the world. Yes, I'm talking about a fresh new podcast. On the other side of this track, Alex Barwick will spruik the latest season of the ABC's Unravel podcast, the true crime series. What became of Jack? What did become of Jack? That's coming up, and it sounds very, very compelling, by the way. Very keen to give this a listen. This is Ben Fanning.

0: Get your ears around this. Alex Barwick's in the studio with me, and we have a podcast for you. Hey, Alex.
1: Hello. I've done it. I've gone back to true crime.
0: Yes, here we go.
1: I know. As soon as I started listening to this true crime podcast, and then I was loving it, and then I was binging it, and I was like, I'm going to have to talk to Nat about it. I know she doesn't always love the true crime, but this is the latest season of the ABC's super successful Unravel true crime podcast, and it's really good.
0: All right. I'll bite. What's it about?
1: Let me tell you. It's called What Became of Jack, and on initial

0: Well, when it first arrived onto my ABC Listen app, I was like, oh, a podcast about a missing guy. Okay. You know, like not as in that's not important. It's very important. And there are so many people that go missing every day. But I guess I thought, oh, why will this be that, you know, why will this be the one that I want to listen
1: Ye of
0: to?
1: so little faith in the ABC, Alex. Wow.
0: But it just sucked me in. I thought, oh, they always do make a good pod, that Unravel team. So I had a little bit of a listen. The final episode actually, I think, lands today. And I must admit, I am absolutely desperate to hear it. I've been doing that thing where I go and keep refreshing to see if the final episode's dropped. It is the story of a young man named Jack who went missing in October of 2024.
2: When 27-year-old Jack McLennan went missing, it was a massive shock.
3: I couldn't believe this was happening.
4: Jack's been missing since last night. I mean, be like, what the hell do you mean?
2: How does a fit, visibly strong young guy with his whole life ahead of him just disappear?
3: You could nearly say an alien took him away because he's just vanished.
2: His friends learned Jack had just ended his first major relationship, but it explains nothing.
5: He was not sad about it, he was just ready to move on.
2: When more clues from that night surface, something doesn't sit right.
6: It's just nonsensical where the stuff is. It's been scattered.
4: Why are those particular things missing? It made no sense.
0: Intrigued?
1: Okay. I am intrigued.
0: Yeah. So essentially, you've got a bit of the backstory there. You've got this young guy, he's last seen at a picnic spot, hanging out with a friend from work, and then he just disappears. And there are strange clues. There are things of his that are found in the bushland around. We're in regional Queensland. But then it just becomes a bit more sinister. As on the surface, there's sort of not much to it. But then Robert Bergen, who is the ABC reporter on this, is like a dog with a bone. And he has spent the past 2 years investigating this missing person's case, and it shows because he is so deep in and he has been able to get so many people to talk to him to unearth fresh information. Obviously, there is a, you know, there's been a police case running along as well, but with police cases, missing persons cases, they run for so long, and then police, once they kind of come to a dead end, they do have to often, as is the case with this one, have to say that's it until something fresh emerges. So what Robert has successfully done is he has just dug so deep and been able to talk to so many people. And I think because he's quite vulnerable and shares a fair bit about himself, and there are quite a few parallels between him and this guy, Jack. And he's really honest about them, and that might be some dabbling in drugs, some complicated relationships, and how all of that unfolds. And he's been able to get really key people, for example, the guy that last saw him at the waterhole, his former partner, who he was still in significant communication with that day. He'd only moved out, I think, earlier that day or the day before. He's been able to have all those conversations in a really candid way, so you very much trust him with the story, and you trust that he actually really genuinely cares and is trying to work with the family to find out what happened to their son.
1: And what is he, what sorts of conclusions has he been getting to?
0: What he discovers is that actually there was a lot more going on for Jack than I think everyone realized. Certainly the family and the girlfriend realized he had got involved. It seems as though he had got involved in drugs, and so potentially with people sort of walking on the darker side of life. And so we really dig. I don't want to give away too many spoilers. And and also, we don't know how, I mean, I don't know how it ends. And gosh, I really hope he's able to deliver with some information this final episode, even though a lot has already come out. But a lot around what actually was going on for this young guy. And that is really fascinating. And also just sort of what life is like in a small town when everyone kind of intersects. And I think this can often be said, you know, even in our town in Alice Springs or in Tennant Creek, a lot of people intersecting all over the place, in and out of one another's lives. But you can also not know a lot about what's going on a little bit below the surface.
1: Absolutely.
0: And that can sometimes be really troubling and hard things. And that's the case with this.
1: And how do you go with the type of true crime where the crime, the story is sort of ongoing and it's floating, and it's quite unlikely there's going to be a conclusion that has answers or is satisfying.
0: And I think, I often think, oh, come on, because so often at the end of a podcast, you're like, well, you know, you didn't find the person or save the day, or, you know. What he's done, Robert Bergen has done through this is he talked

0: talks to the audience throughout and during each episode. He says, hey, thanks so much. Thanks, Nat, for getting in touch and thanks for sharing some information. And so it sounds as though this is not uncommon in missing persons cases. People all around the country suddenly get invested. Some of those people get involved in ways that are not helpful, but sometimes information flows through that is helpful. And so that's what happens episode to episode. There are little bits of information that is gleaned from the listener, which helps Robert get into the next part or try a different line of investigation. And I'm, and I think also, of course, shared with police as well. So I think that's really interesting in that you are seeing new bits of information sort of surface throughout, but whether you're right, whether or not what's going to be delivered at the end. I mean, I think we'd know if Jack had been found.
1: Well, exactly. You know, when these things are still kind of active news, you're kind of like, well, yeah, I'd have heard about it and that would like spoil the podcast, I guess.
0: Yeah, I think that's true. This might seem like a funny thing to say, why I really enjoyed this, aside from all the great investigative journalism that Robert's done. Often true crimes are just so often about a woman being assaulted and murdered somewhere. And I think I was intrigued in this because it wasn't that. And it's obviously, you know, equally awful that something potentially sinister has happened to this young man, but it's just not hitting that absolute cliche that we've just heard so many times.
1: I think that's what's so good about the Unraveled series, though, in a lot of ways, is most seasons, I think, do have a bit of a focus on a story that's a bit different or a bit outside the usual true crime tropes, I suppose.
0: Yeah, and I appreciate that they do that. And there's often a real moral question running through, and he's tried to be really fair. I think often what I love about Unravel is that the journalist that's doing the investigation is really trying to understand everybody's point of view that he comes into contact with and convinces to share, you know, significant information with or from. And he definitely does that. So even characters that before you hear from them, you might be thinking, oh, that person surely has got something to hide. Like, you know, once he meets them, you meet the rounded, the nuanced, the flawed humanity of each person in the story. And I think that's really clever and important.
1: Yeah, for sure, for sure. Alex, where are you listening to this? I mean, a walk by yourself in the bush doesn't sound like the best place to listen to this.
0: No one, not at night either. No, absolutely not. I've actually been listening to this one in bed at night. Something to go to sleep to.
1: Oh, how soothing.
0: Yeah, but it probably would be fine if you were going for a walk or a run on the trails. But, yeah, definitely listen to it during broad daylight.
1: I definitely find missing persons stories so much spookier than any other type of true crime story, I think. Like, they always just – there's something so scary about not knowing. About the mystery of that particularly, right?
0: Totally, yeah. And you put yourself in the shoes of the person or the family and you just, yeah, mind can go to bad places. I remember once being on the Larapinta Trail at night listening to a true crime podcast and then just chastising myself, like, what a foolish move, and just turning it off because I was doing that exact thing that you described.
1: Well, What Became of Jack is the latest season of Unravel. It finishes either today or tomorrow some point.
0: But I bet there's bonus episodes. It's got that feel to it.
1: Totally. There will be more as it goes through. And if you know anything, I can just get in touch and keep that podcast going. Alex, thanks so much.
0: Thanks, Nat.
1: Alex Barwick, our resident podcast nerd here in the ABC Alice Springs office and, of course, co-host of Australia Wide. Let's find out what's happening on Australia Wide tonight.
2: Hello there, Sinead Mangan coming up with Australia Wide. The outback is transforming amid one of the wettest years on record, and with it, Australia's largest lake, Katithanda Lake Eyre, is blossoming.
3: Suddenly it's just all sprung to life. We saw camels today, we saw pelicans everywhere, and it's the Simpson Desert, what should be the dry red heart of Australia, and it's just green.
2: Coming up on Australia Wide.
1: That's coming up, but before we get there, I've got to get you your mind trap solution. Lots of great answers that came through. This was a little bit of a mind spinning one, a tricky one. So here you go again. As you approach the centre of a turning wheel, the speed decreases. Owing to this fact, does the exact centre of a wheel rotate when the wheel turns? Now, very quick on the call-in trigger was Barry in Tennant Creek. Of course, one of our most enthusiastic Mindtrap players, and he can also explain the answer for you. Barry, what is the answer?
4: Yes.
1: Absolutely. The wheel, the centre of the wheel keeps rotating as the wheel turns. Can you explain why that happens, Barry?
4: Well, the smallest point or pixel that you can have on the space-time continuum is one Planck length, which is 10 to the negative 20th power of the size of a proton. So it's pretty small. But even being that small, it still takes up space. So it is not, even though it's in the exact centre, it comes out that little tiny bit past the exact centre, so it's still spinning.
1: Mm.
4: And I thank Victor Toff for teaching me that.
1: I love that. You've always got the science references for us, Barry. And what I have written here, and I'm pretty sure it's like basically what you're saying, but that the exact center of a wheel does turn, since the particle in the center of the wheel, be it ever so small, could always be divided in half, and the process could continue indefinitely.
4: A particle is huge compared to a Planck length.
1: Mm, yes. But yes, you can continue to go smaller and smaller and smaller and smaller.
4: It's like the frog hopping halfway across the lake.
1: Yeah, yeah. So it will keep spinning, and it do. Well done. Barry, 2 points to you. Keep on powering through, and
4: thanks.
1: Keep working on those Barry-generated ones for us. We'll get another one of those off you real soon.
4: Thank you.
1: Thanks, mate. Have a good one. Barry in Tennant Creek, always with the gold on the Mind Trap. And very well done to a whole lot of people playing this one today. Well done to you, Pete. The middle of the wheel does still spin. Jane says, do you think the centre of a wheel rotates as it's usually attached to a non-rotating axle? Well, I think they're like the axle is also No, it's not. It's not always rotating. Or is it? I don't know. Paul just gave me a thumbs up. I didn't actually know how to interpret that. Did you want to get on? Did you want to jump on mic, Paul, and explain yourself?
5: I just assumed that she said that the wheel does spin. I've just taken it as the exact center does spin. So I've given Jane the point.
1: Okay, well, there you go, Jane. You can have the point. Well done. There's another text in here that says, I don't think the very centre turns, everything radiating from the centre does. Well, as you've heard, that is incorrect. I'm sorry. And Paul and Gillen, I know that you hedged your bets and you said both answers, but you do still get the point because you said the right one first. That's the most tragic thing, when somebody says the right answer and then they go, wait. No, go back. I'm going to go get it wrong now. Just like, don't do that. Now, well done, everyone, for playing today. Another question. I don't know. Maybe tomorrow. Maybe the day after that. Sometime, I guess. We'll just keep doing this in a sort of loose, ad hoc sort of way. Hey, Paul.
5: Yeah, indeed. And well done to everyone who has gone so far. So at the top, Jackson and Barry, both on 6 points. Paul and Gillen, not far behind, as well as Pete, 5 points. Lewis, 3 points. T on 3, and Sally W, Jonathan P, and now Jane, all on 1 point. So we are still very early on in the season, so every point counts, and being first in with the 2 points counts even more.
1: Are we early on in the season? I don't know when we're calling the end of this season. We've been a little inconsistent. But
5: yes,
1: look.
5: No, I was just saying it's low scoring so far. There's been a lot of buys. Maybe that's the way we see it. If we're talking like a footy match, there's been a lot of buys. So we're trying to like be more consistent with the rounds.
1: Yeah, we'll figure it out as we go. Maybe we're just having fun. Maybe we don't need to go to the hectic finals again this time. Maybe we're just having a good time and you can just enjoy being the highest point scorer at the end of this.
5: I wish my 6-year-old knew how to not be so competitive.
1: That's probably a helpful trait for your 6-year-old to have, maybe. I don't know. Is your 6-year-old like Are they a good loser or a sore loser or a good winner or a sore
5: winner?
1: They're
5: six, Nat. What do you think?
1: I know.
5: What do you expect from a 6-year-old?
1: Look,

0: ABC Adelaide, South Australia, Broken Hill, and on 105.7 ABC Radio Darwin in the NT. You're with Troy Sincock for Spence Denny, who returns on Monday. You're on ABC Evenings, and still half an hour of the program to go. In fact, after the news at 9 o'clock, we're going to talk about a long-standing Kent Town mural, which is designed by a world-renowned painter that has seemingly disappeared overnight. It was in existence. It's no longer there. How has it happened? And what protections are in place for public art in South Australia, Northern Territory, Broken Hill? Are we looking after these things, and what do they contribute to our local community?
1: The federal election.
2: We've seen a lot of promises.
1: Who will lead Australia?
2: And no,
0: it's no longer there. How has it happened? And what protections are in place for public art in South Australia, Northern Territory, Broken Hill? Are we looking after these things, and what do they contribute to our local community?
1: The federal election.
2: We've seen a lot of promises.
1: Who will lead Australia?
2: And no action so far.
1: For the very latest.
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4: ABC News, I'm Eliza Getzey. An international police search is underway for a Western Australian man who was last seen in Mexico almost 4 weeks ago. Nick Perpich has the story.
5: 35-year-old Jesse Brazzese, whose family is from the Mandurah area south of Perth, was travelling overseas when he went missing. In social media posts, his family says he last spoke to them on June 3 and his last known location was Cancun, Mexico. They're asking anyone who's seen him to contact them or police. Interpol has issued a yellow notice for police around the world to be on alert for him. The Department of Foreign Affairs and Trade said it was providing consular assistance to the family of an Australian

0: Yeah, Dave. Yeah. Thank you. I'll send you back to the rehearsal room. So keep working.
1: Yeah.
0: See you, mate. Bye bye.
1: See you, Phil.
0: Dave from Fork and Bridges. Richard from the Pilbara. Hello, Richard.
2: G'day, mate. How are you going?
0: Very well. We're up to question number two. We're in musical instruments. In a band setting, bagpipes traditionally start by playing which note? It's not A.
2: I know nothing about music. Like a good tune, the first thing that comes to mind is E.
0: Correct. That's right. I'm thinking every good boy deserves fruit. There's got to be in there somewhere, doesn't it? If it's not A, why not E? And E is correct.

0: We'll talk a little bit more about them and the experiences of photographing them as well, and some of the other things that you photographed as well, Brett. So Brett will join us after the news. If you want to be part of that conversation and talk about whales, if when you've seen whales, under what circumstances you have, 1-300-800-222 or text on 0437 774 774. Right now, though, we're off to the next ABC News.
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0: and where you lead, leading us up to the next ABC News. News is coming up after the news. 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
2: ABC News. Good morning, I'm Simon Lauder. Australia's housing market weakened further in June, with national home values logging their biggest monthly decline since December 2022. Here's business reporter Lynn Lin.
3: New data from Cotality shows national home values fell 0.4% in June. Sydney and Melbourne led the falls, while mid-sized capitals recorded a sharp slowdown. Adelaide house prices were unchanged, while Brisbane and Perth saw modest monthly growth. Cotality says affordability pressures, 3 interest rate rises, weaker consumer confidence have combined to dampen demand. Uncertainty around the federal government's housing tax changes is also causing many investors to delay buying decisions.
2: The US Supreme Court has dealt a major blow to one of President Donald Trump's signature policies, rejecting his bid to overturn birthright citizenship. North America correspondent Lauren Day reports.
4: In a 6-3 decision, the Supreme Court

0: polls show that most Americans do support the right to birthright citizenship, including about 40% of Republicans. So members of Congress are likely to be loath to do this, particularly given the likelihood of success.
1: Lauren Day there. And that's Early AM for today. It's 6:15.

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1: Good morning, I'm Sam Parry. Welcome to the program and happy Territory Day. Bit to get through this morning. We've got data centres, an update on bird flu, and you'll hear more about an unexpected use of a little bit of gold from the Tanami. All that's coming up shortly. But firstly, it's a very important day for the town of Katherine. Today marks 100 years since the township of Katherine was gazetted. And to mark the occasion, there'll be a public celebration at the town's showgrounds this afternoon. Ben Coutts is a well-known member of the Katherine community and says tonight's event will itself be one for the history books. I spoke with Ben about some of his early memories of more about an unexpected use of a little bit of gold from the Tanami. All that's coming up shortly. But firstly, it's a very important day for the town of Katherine. Today marks 100 years since the township of Katherine was gazetted. And to mark the occasion, there'll be a public celebration at the town's showgrounds this afternoon. Ben Coutts is a well-known member of the Katherine community and says tonight's event will itself be one for the history books. I spoke with Ben about some of his early memories of a township cherished by its very proud residents.
2: I grew up in the Gulf of Carpentaria down near Borroloola, but Katherine was our closest, or Katherine Tennant Creek were our closest town. So I've lived in the Territory my whole life, but officially moved into town in 95 and have lived here ever since. So yeah.
1: What were your memories of Katherine when you arrived in 95?
2: Nice, quiet country town, I guess. But even then, we thought it was a big town. I remember as a kid driving into Katherine as quite a young kid, you know, coming from out bush or coming from Borroloola and driving over that sort of last straight and seeing all these lights and thinking, wow, this is, you know, I'm in the big city. You know, and that was Katherine probably back in the population of about, I don't know, the mid-90s, might have been 3,000 or 4,000. Max. So, you know, in those formidable years in the early 90s was when the police station was being built up this end of town out of the flood zone, and east side was sort of in construction and that sort of stuff, late 80s and 90s. So, you know, to us bush people and that, the people that grew up in the Territory, and Katherine was sort of pretty exciting.
1: Do you remember, were the meatworks still open then?
2: And obviously a massive part of town, and a lot of people we knew worked in the meatworks, and the bush people obviously send a lot of cattle into the meatworks. So it was always a hive of activity. We were always out there for one reason or another. And then even in those years after I went to school and left school and that sort of stuff in the mid-90s, you know, I had mates that they were still in the days of the meatworks where you turned up and sort of put your hand up, and if someone didn't turn up, you'd get a run on the barning floor or you know, you could get a job for the day and earn some money. So Meatworks was a massive part of town. Mount Todd, the mine, obviously north of Katherine, and Pine Creek, and all of those sort of close-knit communities, and Mataranka with the springs and all that sort of stuff was all sort of joined to Katherine as that sort of hub of the north, the crossroads of the north as we know it, yeah.
1: Yeah, right. And what do you think the reputation of Katherine was around that time? Has it always been known as this kind of agricultural centre of the Territory, do you think?
2: Yeah, I think in the early days, obviously tourism was still on the build, and now that the tourism is the way it is, we're very well known as a tourist town as well as a cattle town and a mining town. But obviously, like I said, the Katherine River and the hot springs and all those things are a massive draw card to Katherine as a place to go on holidays, especially during the dry season. You know, we've still got the luxury of having the wide open spaces and a pretty down-to-earth community, you know, where everyone's pretty casual and pretty happy. And
1: also pretty proud of their town as well. What do you think people will be celebrating on this 100-year commemoration?
2: Yeah, I think it's a really good way to mark the centenary based around a handful of dates, but obviously, you know, 100 years of Katherine as we know it. Yeah, I think there's a bit of pride in being a Katherineite, being a local, and those long-term families that are here, and I'm proud of that. I think I see a lot of Territory people or

0: Catherine, people, the names, you know, the surnames of even these younger generation, and you sort of think back and go, well, there's fourth and fifth generation. We're just seeing a massive resurgence in that pride for what Catherine means to us and to our visitors.
1: Yeah.
0: So hopefully, I think the flood's obviously a big one. There'll probably be some things that when people remember the centenary, there'll be a bit of emotion involved in it too, because we've had obviously one very serious flood and one and a couple of minor floods recently, which were still impacted quite a lot of people. So there'll definitely be people that reflect back on the flood. It's going to be absolute banger night down at the centenary. It's just such a nice night for everyone to come to, in, you know, beautiful dry season, come together and actually show some appreciation for our town and probably reminisce on why we love it so much. So yeah, hopefully we see us all down there.
1: That was Ben Coutts speaking with me about the Katherine Town Council's Territory Day and Gazettal Day combined celebrations getting underway from 5 p.m. this afternoon at the Katherine Showgrounds. Well, a hyperscale data centre campus is being planned for a remote Northern Territory cattle station. The proposed 19,000 hectare project Aries would be built by a company known as Energy North on Murrinjay Station in the Barkly region and consist of about 90 hectares of data halls powered by a blend of gas and solar energy. Water for Project Aries would be sourced from the Montanginny Limestone Aquifer for both potable uses and infrastructure cooling. The plans were revealed yesterday as the company submitted documents to the Federal Environmental Regulator for review under the EPBC Act. The company's referral said the data centre would use no more than 4 gigalitres of water per year, but actual demand is expected to be lower and will be refined through detailed design, is what the company said. Now, these documents said in addition to a massive solar farm, gas-fired electricity would provide firm power and independent backup to the site, rail infrastructure, 2 kilometre sealed airstrip and workers' village for up to 4,300 construction staff would also be built. Energy North, the company proposing this massive data centre, has been contacted for comment. We'll have more on this on the Country Hour at 12:30 today.
2: 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I'm an underground truck driver at Tanami Gold Mine working with Newmont. 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
1: Coming up to 22 minutes past 6 a.m. this morning, let's take a quick look at the weather. A ridge remains over northern parts of the Northern Territory today. A trough will move through the south and then through central districts on Thursday. A southeasterly surge will develop behind this trough, the Bureau says, and another cloud band will quickly move across the south of the Territory towards the end of the week. It's becoming sunny in the Lassiter today, Tanami and Western Gregory districts. A slight to medium chance of showers elsewhere, increasing to medium to high chance in the eastern Simpson, southeastern Barkly and eastern Carpentaria districts. The chance of morning fog over the southeast Arnhem and eastern Carpentaria districts too. Possible smoke haze in the far north during this morning. Nhulunbuy can expect a shower or two and a top of 29 today. In the west of the Territory, Timber Creek is in for a sunny 33. 31 and sunny in Elliot, 31 in Borroloola, 32 and mostly sunny in Katherine for the centenary celebrations. And there's been yet more seismic activity overnight. I told you about a couple of earthquakes yesterday in Papunya and up north, but a magnitude 3.7 near Tennant Creek was detected at 11:30 p.m. last night at a depth of 5 kilometres. If you felt that one, send us a text 0487 99 1057. Well, the race that stops the nation will have a territory flavour this year, with maybe the country's most famous trophy crafted from Tanami gold. A race that may attract over 2 million viewers this November, the 2026 Melbourne Cup. The trophy for that cup has been made with gold mined from the Tanami gold mine. Newmont's Luke Cox says there's a buzz in the air around the announcement.
3: We're really excited, and there's a huge amount of pride from the team here at Tanami to be associated with, which is one of the most iconic trophies in the country. So look, the team here They expend a lot of time and personal sacrifices and energy to deliver the product, and for them to be able to see that product on the Melbourne Cup just instills a huge amount of pride in the team. So they're pretty happy.
4: This is obviously quite a big moment for Territory Gold and the Northern Territory and for Newmont and for Northern Territory racing lovers. In terms of providing the gold for this cup, is anything different done from Newmont's end of things?
3: No, nothing materially different, Charles. So, I mean, to give your listeners and to give yourself a bit of an idea around how this came about, how we produce the gold. So we're one of the most isolated mine sites in Australia, in the middle of the Northern Territory, and we're mining at depths between 1.6 and 1.7 kilometres. So very soon we'll be the deepest underground mine in Australia. So gold is our only product, and we have a team that that toil for under some really challenging operating conditions and at pretty significant personal sacrifice being away from family and friends. And we mine the gold through a process of drilling and blasting, which fragments the rock, which has a gold concentration of between 5 and 6 grams per ton, or between 5 and 6 parts per million. And then that material's trucked to surface a round trip in a truck from, you know, surface to the bottom of the mine and then back up again can be anywhere between 3 and 4 hours. So pretty extensive process. That material's then brought to the surface, and then it's transported via road train about 44 kilometres to our processing plant. And that processing plant treats the rock and then ultimately refines the gold, which we then pour on site. So nothing really different from what we normally do. And then that material is then transported off site and sent to the ABC refinery, which is ultimately where this came together and was used to create the cup.
4: That cup has now been formed, it's been shaped, and we now have this year's Melbourne Cup. And I believe it's actually made the trip back out to Tanami, and that gold, once formed into a cup, has made the trip back underground.
3: It has, Charles, yeah. So it made the journey back to the Tanami a few weeks ago, and a huge amount of pride from the team to see the final product. And most people had an opportunity to see it and to touch it. It made the journey back down to the 1.6, 1.7 kilometres underground. And then other parts of the site as well. So we have a residential village on site where our employees and contractors live whilst they're on site and working. And we had that on display there where the people that ultimately produced the product that made the cup had the opportunity to stand next to it and have photos taken. So, like I said, a huge amount of pride and a sense of achievement for them for the workforce to see that product and see the cup.
4: It's a race that stops the country. Is it going to be the race that stops the Tanami gold mine? Will people get the chance to take a quick break from their busy work? Or I imagine, is it potentially operations still going full steam ahead, even with the race going on?
3: Oh, there'll be elements of the operation that will stop, Charles, and give people the opportunity to bask in the glory of being associated with the race that stops the nation. But for a large part of the operation, it'll be business as usual. But we'll obviously make sure that people have a chance to see a replay and to see the product that they work so hard to produce on the national stage.
1: That was General Manager of Newmont's Tanami Operations speaking with Charles Geary. Another case of deadly H5 bird flu has been confirmed in a seabird near Esperance, WA, taking the total number of confirmed cases to 5. Speaking at a press conference in Canberra yesterday, Federal Agriculture Minister Julie Collins said authorities are monitoring the situation.
5: SRO testing has confirmed the detection of the H5 bird flu in an additional migratory seabird. This giant petrel was found at Roses Beach near Esperance in Western Australia. This brings the total number of confirmed H5 bird flu detections to 5 in all detections in migratory seabirds. So 4 of these detections were from seabirds found in Western Australia and the one seabird that was found in South Australia. As of this afternoon, there remains no new suspected positives from state testing. I also want to confirm that state testing on a sick migratory seabird in Victoria has today returned a negative result for the H5 bird flu. I want to again reiterate, there remains no evidence of any mass mortalities in wildlife,

0: There is no evidence currently of infection in our poultry or agriculture systems, and there remains a low risk to human health. As I've said many times, given the spread of the H5 globally, it's not unexpected that other migratory seabirds may have also arrived at other locations along Australia's coastline. That's why our government has been preparing for this. We've invested over $113 million to boost our H5 bird flu preparedness as part of our $2 billion investments in additional biosecurity since we've come to office.
1: That was Federal Agriculture Minister Julie Collins speaking yesterday at a presser at Parliament House. That's all we've got time for on the Rural Report this morning. Thanks very much for joining me. Catch the Country Hour at 12:30, but until tomorrow, it's time to head to the newsroom.

0: Happy Territory Day. I'm Victoria Ellis with ABC News. Wildcare Alice Springs says Territory Day fireworks can be dangerous for native animals. The group says carers can prepare kangaroos and birds for tonight, but unexpected crackers in the days and weeks after Territory Day can cause more problems. Mammal coordinator Cynthia Lynch says that's when animals are most at risk.
1: That is the biggest problem, because we're not prepared for it and we haven't prepared them for it. And that in itself is a problem, because that's when we probably get our most injuries, because we haven't been prepared for it. We didn't know it was going to happen.
0: Northern Territory High School students say it's very easy for young people to get access to vapes, despite it being illegal for them to purchase. A group of Year 10 students has told the ABC, despite attempts by schools to crack down on the issue, vaping has become commonplace, particularly in bathrooms. The students, whose identities have been kept anonymous, say vapes are easily accessible via social media and from convenience stores, which sell illicit tobacco and nicotine products.
2: Older siblings, you know, friends. It's very easy to find them on Snapchat, you know, like vape sellers. They put them on their stories, you know, like swipe up if you want to buy one.
0: The town of Katherine in the Top End is celebrating its centenary today, marking 100 years since it was formally gazetted in 1926. European settlement of the town was first driven by Katherine's role as an outpost on the Overland Telegraph Line, and accelerated with the arrival of the railway line in the 20s. Local historian Simone Croft says living conditions were tough in the subtropical climate in those early days.
3: It would have been pretty hard living in this heat. No air conditioning, no fans, basically no refrigeration. So people lived on salt beef and dampers and whatever they could grow.
0: There will be special territory celebrations to mark the 100 years of Katherine at the town's showgrounds tonight. The head of the organisation representing senior Territorians says the NT government's power price hike is not fair on pensioners, whom she says will be reluctant to use their air conditioners. Power, water and sewage prices in the NT will rise by 5.3% from today, which Treasurer Bill Yan says is marginally higher than inflation forecasts. Council on the Ageing Chief Executive Sue Shearer says she fears for pensioners who will not be able to afford the hike.
4: If we have a wet season with the temperatures soaring through the roof, you know, really, we might see deaths as well because they don't want to turn their air cons on because they can't afford it. I mean, is that the society we want our seniors to live in?
0: Fuel prices are expected to start rising today as the tax on fuel rises by 16 cents per litre. The federal government placed a 32-cent discount on the fuel excise tax in April as a response to high fuel costs brought about by the conflict in Iran. According to the MyFuel NT site, diesel and petrol prices have risen by up to 20 cents at some Darwin service stations compared to yesterday, while prices are expected to take longer to rise in regional areas. Unions say workers on award wages should pay close attention to their payslips this month. For the first full pay period after today, those workers are getting a 4.75% increase in wages. A smaller group at the very lowest award rates are getting a 6% boost to help with the cost of living. ACTU Secretary Sally McManus says workers can't just assume their employer is on top of this.
5: Especially for award wages, some employers forget, like just genuinely forget. Some employers, I wouldn't be as so charitable to say that. They think that they might get away with not paying it. And so that's why it's really important that, you know, the working person does check it themselves.
0: A group of Pacific anti-nuclear activists will join a delegation in Canberra today in an effort to keep nuclear weapons out of the Pacific region. The delegation will hold a vigil and meet with parliamentarians to persuade Australia to sign up to the UN Treaty on the Prohibition of Nuclear Weapons. Reverend James Bhagwan from the Pacific Conference of Churches says the visit also coincides with the 80th anniversary of the start of the US nuclear testing program on Bikini Atoll in Marshall Islands.
6: When you hear the word bikini, you don't think about a nuclear test in a Pacific Island country. You think about swimsuits. And then the impact of these people who were forcibly removed from their home.
0: And that's the latest in ABC News.
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11: Good morning. Across the Centre and the Barclay, coming to you live here from the ABC Alice Springs studios this morning. My name's Will Regan, and happy Territory Day. It's the 1st of July, falling on a Wednesday this year. Sounds like it's also the centenary for Catherine. Also another anniversary today that's a bit more local as well, 55 years for another anniversary that I'll unveil after 7 o'clock. A few of you might already know what that is as well, but today, 48 years ago, the Northern Territory in 1978 achieved self-governance. We'll be chatting with Alex Nelson to discover a bit more about the history of that decision being made. Malcolm Fraser up in the top end announcing it in 1978 as well. It was a part of a promise for something actually bigger. And I think Territory Day was sort of an interim to deliver a bigger promise for the Northern Territory. We'll find out more about that after 7 with Alex, though. A reminder, you can buy fireworks today between 9 a.m. and 9 p.m. today, and you can only light them off between 6 and 11. But I would like your thoughts and what you think about fireworks on Territory Day. We spoke about this a little bit last week and people came through and texted. But if you've got thoughts, I mean, are you going to be partaking in crackers, lighting up the sky, shooting crackers, hopefully just upwards today? Let me know if you're going to partake or if you don't. But maybe you don't support it, but you do. You don't mind Territory Day, or we can be a bit more nuanced and talk about maybe there needs to be a change to it. If you'd like to see that, on 0487 991 0057. Right now in the Alice at the airport, it's 13.2 degrees. Up at Tennant Creek, it's 20.8 for UNTC, and down at Yallara right now 11 degrees. Out of Kintore, it is 14.2, and for Jervois, 17.5 degrees. It is going to be in Alice today for Territory Day pretty steady, a max of 26 degrees and partly cloudy. I'm just looking ahead to Saturday. The story of rain on Saturday seems a lot more serious now. It was serious yesterday, but 6 to 25 millimetres, a chance of rain at 95%. I hope the show is preparing for that. In briefs, I'll let you know what you've got to deliver today and drop off for competition entries into the show. Keep an eye on that because I've got to remind myself to drop a chocolate cake off. Now, very soon you'll hear from a vet about how to keep your dog and pets calm and relaxed while the world might seem to be ending around them tonight for 5 hours while crackers go off and for, let's be honest, months after at parks around town. You'll hear from a vet soon on how to keep your dog calm. Also, a reminder that today the fuel excise cut halves, which will likely see a spike in fuel prices over the coming days, around an increase around the 16 cent mark, because that's what is being taken off, essentially. Looks like prices haven't spiked too soon, too fast yet, but we'll see what happens in that space. And, of course, the container deposit scheme today will include 3-litre bottles and containers as well. I would love to know what you think of Territory Day. If you've got anything on the history of Territory Day, that's always welcome. But will you be partaking in fireworks this evening on 0487 991 0057?
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11: Before 7, I'm also going to try and squeeze in a little chat with the Big O. The Big O right now is on top of Mount Sonder. He has just completed the Lara Pinta Trail. There were a few hiccups on the way. I think he's had assistance from driving along. A little bit because he had a bung knee. But he's at the top of Sonder at the very end of Section 12, which is quite incredible. We'll get a live cross with him very soon. Right now, though, let's head into the vault. On this day, the ABC is turning 94. The Australian Broadcasting Commission was established in 1932. It is turning 94 today. Also on this day, in the year 2000, the GST, Goods and Services Tax, was introduced into Australia. Here's The Tax Man. It's by Junior Parker.
14: Let me tell you.

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0: working for me. No one.
1: Junior Parker, the tax man, 17 to 7 on ABC Alice Springs. Want to know if you're partaking in the firework displays tonight. What are you going to get up to for Territory Day on 0487 991057?
2: Today you're working for the man.
1: The Big O comes to us live right now, not from the producer booth. He's out of the studio and on top of Mount Sonder. Big O, good morning.
3: Good morning and happy Territory Day.
1: Absolutely. Any fireworks being set off on Mount Sonder yet?
3: No, there hasn't been. No, we all got up at sort of 2 a.m. Some got up at 3 a.m. And we're all just sort of waiting. There's about a group of 20 or 30 of us sitting at the top of Mount Sonder waiting for sun to rise. I can see a bit of orange in the horizon eastward. It's very cold and windy. I've just had my morning coffee and oats. But yeah, it's been a great journey. 13 days to walk here and the knees are feeling really sore, Will. Both knees are shot. But I think spirits are really high. I think everyone that's done the hike has, you know, it's a very much a good vibe out here at the moment.
1: How do you look back on it? You had a few hiccups with the knee as well, but you've made it to Sonder. What's it been like?
3: Well, you know, one of the great things is that you kind of bump into the same groups of people heading in the same direction in different locations, and you end up just having the conversations. You spend so much time walking on the trail together, you end up getting into those deeper chats, and it's been really special. It's been a really positive vibe. And you know, speaking about how the climate has changed, we had one day of rain, which was a bit tricky to deal with, considering we didn't have a tent with us.
1: Yeah, that doesn't help.
3: But luckily, the Larapinta Trail, they have those shelters, which makes a big difference. But we saw the moon go from a crescent moon to a full moon. So we've seen the full cycle of the moon, and it's just been really great to spend so much time outside disconnected. I've been really enjoying it.
1: Incredible. So it's quite busy up there, you said, and windy as well.
3: Yes, yeah. I think everyone had the same idea of getting up nice and early for the sunrise. Half the group are either about to embark on a 231-kilometre journey, or they've just finished their 231-kilometre journey. So,
1: what advice? What advice would you give to those about to set off?
3: Pray. Good luck.
1: Yeah,
3: it's pretty. Yeah, I mean, you can tell who's just started and who's just finished, just based off how you walk. You know, people that have finished 230 k's, there's limps and there's, you know, gaunt faces. But you know, it's quite a special feeling. Yeah,
1: amazing. Well, I think you've got, let's see, over half an hour, about around half an hour to see the sun come up. Take a photo for us.
3: Oh, I will. I will. Thanks, Will.
1: Big O, get down safe. Have a good day. Enjoy the sunrise.
3: Cool.
1: Ollie Young there has just finished the Larapinta Trail this morning. Speaking with me from the top of Mount Sonder, waiting for sunrise with 12 other groups in the cold. It's quite windy by the sounds of it. Sun's coming up in about half an hour. Sounds incredible. What a journey. 231 k's later.
4: Do you know the next Australian of the Year? Are they raising funds for those in need? Or building a brighter future? Conducting research? 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
1: Now, Territory Day can be a scary day for our pets, especially our dogs, whom many don't handle the sound, the smell and the sight of fireworks blowing up for 5 hours straight at night. There are a few ways, though, you can help them

0: Through the night, I asked Dr. Burley from the Alice Vent Centre what some of those things are and how you can calm your pets down.
1: Okay, there's lots of different things that people can do. Normally, Territory Day is like a little bit like World War III for some dogs, that there are firecrackers going off left, right and centre, and with that you get the smells, the sounds, the vibration. So it's very, very hard for some animals to deal with it. For our pets who haven't experienced it before, what we can do is just make out that it's nothing to worry about. Don't, you know, maybe put the TV on, close the curtains, keep them inside, and generally they'll be okay with it, and even play a little game, and they'll generally settle down with that. For our pets who actually have experienced these fireworks before and are scared of them, if they come to you for comfort, give them comfort. So just say, give them a cuddle, give them a little pat if they need it. If they want to hide, let them hide. And once again, keep the curtains on, TV on or radio on or music on, so that way you can decrease those sounds. And if your dog is really, or your cat really suffers, then call the vet clinic to organise some medications for them, because that can help them cope with these big fireworks events.
0: And tell them that it'll all be over soon. And yeah, it's obviously like, what is it like for a dog or a cat? It seems like especially dogs. What is it like for a dog during Territory Day when fireworks are going off around the place?
1: Look, the majority are actually okay. Yeah. There are a proportion who absolutely panic. And we've had dogs escape. We've had dogs throw themselves through plate glass windows, try and dig their way out of pens or things like that. So it can cause them to go into an absolute mad panic for some individuals. And it's those ones that we are worried about. So if your dog is an escape artist, get a zip tie, put a label on your dog's collar, so that way someone can identify your pet. Make sure that your microchip details up to date, that can be helpful in just reuniting your lost pet with you. You make sure that you just get all these safety mechanisms we've already discussed, medications and nice safe areas so that they can hide and be well cared for.
0: Do you see a bit of a spike with demand for medications at this time of year for dogs? I mean, how many people are coming forward to the vet?
1: Yeah, look, to be honest, yesterday we had virtually one vet just dedicated to dealing with people's needs for medication. So we've had dozens upon dozens of pets that do need it. It is quite a stressful time for them. And it's not only just Territory Day, to be honest. It's usually the whole week afterwards as well, because people still let off fireworks, even though they're not meant to.
0: Okay. During today, will the vet be open? Can people come to the vet and get those medications if they're worried about their dog tonight?
1: Yeah, look, please, guys, just call up. Just make sure that you get your meds early. It's often very hard once it's too late. But just get in and get your meds as quickly as you can, so that way your pet can be home and relaxed and not suffer during the night.
0: Get your dog's meds early today at the Alice Vent Centre. If they need to be calmed or if they need some assistance tonight during Territory Day. It is coming up to 9:27.
2: 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Weather.
0: Sally Cutter is with the Bureau of Meteorology. Good morning, Sally.
3: Good morning.
0: Looking just ahead towards the weekend, first of all, Saturday's looking a bit more serious. It looks like there's more rain coming than was previously predicted yesterday.
3: Yeah, we're going to see that upper figure bubble around a little bit, because what happens is it's rounded to the nearest 5 millimetres. So it might bounce a little bit, just depending on exactly how much is coming out of the models. But yeah, we are looking at fairly significant rainfall. Most of it's going to be for Alice Springs during Saturday. So throughout the day, Yallara is going to be more sort of Saturday morning. But the heavier falls are more likely to be throughout through the northern Leicester, southern Tanami districts.
0: All right. I'm looking at Friday as well, a possible late shower in Alice.
3: Yep. Yeah, it's coming in from the west.
0: Okay.
3: And then it's moving off. Sunday's going to be clearing up.
0: Yep. Okay. So it's just coming for Friday and Saturday, which is

0: Terrible timing for the show here.
1: Yeah.
0: Let's have a look. It's a bit warmer this morning. What are temperatures doing this morning around the centre?
1: Okay, so probably also the other thing to remember is the roads, there's going to be a lot of rain, so if you've come in for the show, the roads might be a little bit wet as you head back out on Sunday. But as far as those temperatures go, Alice Springs has got down to 13 degrees. The Yulara's got down to 8.5. Tennant Creek is a fair bit warmer, 20.3 is the minimum overnight. Territory Grapes 11.3. There's just been that little bit of cloud around, which is to bump those minimums back up again.
0: Yeah, okay. Yeah, what's happening for the rest of the day then?
1: Okay, for Alice Springs, we're looking at a partly cloudy day. So there's been a little bit of cloud around, the top of 26. Tomorrow, Thursday, 6 to 23, so a little bit of that cloud's gone. Though we're still going to see a bit of cloud. As I say, Friday, we're going to see those showers developing in the evening in 7 to 21. And then if you are heading out and about on Saturday, make sure you've got a jumper because it's 6 to 13. So it's going to be pretty cold and windy. Not windy, but there's going to be sort of winds 15 to 25 kilometres an hour on Friday and then similar on Saturday. So, but if we're heading sort of shorter term, if we're heading up, we'll go out to Yulara, 21 today at Yulara, they're going to see a little bit of cloud come in tomorrow, so 5 to 19, and then today they're not going to get quite as cold as Alice Springs.
0: Yeah, okay.
1: 8 to 18. And then finally, if we head up the track to Barkly, 29 today, 19 to 28 tomorrow, they might see a shower around tomorrow. And if you get as far north as Elliot, we're looking at 31 today, 18 to 32, and less likely chance of seeing any rain up there.
0: All right, so it's coming in from the west, so Yindamu probably and places like Papunya will receive that rain first before it hits us on sort of late Friday, Saturday. Cold and wet on the weekend.
1: Yep. Not
0: that nice.
1: We're looking for Yindamu, so again, up that 5 to 20 millimetres. On Saturday, seeing a bit more, 0 to 3 on Sunday. So yeah, it is coming in. Probably the main thing to remember is this is fairly decent rain in a relatively short period of time. So just be careful on the roads, on particularly the dirt roads.
0: Good point. And as you said, if you come in, be mindful that those roads will be wet if it rains when you go back out. So just be mindful of that. Sally, people are probably wondering where their face-off options are. I haven't given it out yet, but you can go with Debbie Harry because she's turning 81 today.

lead singer of Blondie, Debbie Harry's turning 81. You can go with their biggest hit, The Heart or Heart of Glass. Or you can go with Victor Willis. Now, he's turning 75. He was the founding member of the disco group The Village People.

0: All right, that classic is your second option in the face-off this morning. That one makes me chuckle. Or the third, on this day, SOS officially became the International Distress Signal in 1906. Sally Carter, who would you like to vote for?
1: Oh, we'll go SOS.
0: Done. ABBA for you. Thank you, Sally. Have a good day.
1: Will do, thanks.
0: Sally Carter with the Bureau of Meteorology there. You have three options. You can vote for Blondie, you can go for The Village People, or ABBA is your last option on 0487 99 1057. Right, I've got a bit of info to kick off briefs this morning in regards to what's happening today for Territory Day. Where? Anzac Oval. What time? From 4 p.m. fireworks, the official display at 7:45. So celebrations, official celebrations kicking off at the Anzac Oval from 4 p.m. hosted by the Territory Government. Now, what's happening? Enjoy Territory Day in Alice with live performances from Bumpy, Katunga Jr., Xavier, performing with Dave Crow as well. There'll be a cosy expanded family area, complete with heaters, kids' activities, delicious food stalls to keep everyone warm and entertained as well. Finish the night with a spectacular fireworks display, lighting up the red centre sky at 7:45 p.m. No personal fireworks permitted too. Those times as well for today for buying fireworks is between 9 a.m. to 9 p.m. So from 9 to 9, and then the times that you can light them up is from 6 p.m. tonight until 11 p.m. So don't light them up outside of those hours either. Also in briefs, those show drop-off times. Now, the show's getting closer. It's kicking off on Friday. Wednesday, today, the 1st of July, if you've entered into the cattle competitions, you'll need to drop your cows off before 4 p.m. For cooking, you can drop your recipes, your dishes, from 1 to 6 p.m. And then for poultry, you've got to drop them off from 4 till 6 p.m. That's happening as well. So cattle before 4, cooking from 1 till 6, and poultry from 4 till 6. I am going to bake a chocolate cake this afternoon and enter that in, as I did promise a little while ago, with Emma Haskin on air. Wonder if I can beat Emma Haskin. She's been practicing. She got hers in quite early, I think. Let me know if you're going to enter into the show and what categories you've entered into on 0487 99 1057. I've also been asking, what do you think of Territory Day in terms of the fireworks? Will you be partaking today? Also, do you have a pet that you have to take special care of on the 1st of July? Philip says, three good songs today. I'll vote for YMCA. Bob B says, go with Blondie in the face-off. Let me give you those three options before we get to the news. You can go with Blondie. Do you want to hear Blondie in full after 7 or The Village People? Fun to stay at the YMCA. Fun to stay at the YMCA. You can go with YMCA, Victor Willis, the founder, having a birthday, turning 75. Or your third option is ABBA. So when you near me, darling, can't you hear me? Get your votes in and fast. It's 7 o'clock. It's time for the news.
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Blondie's in the face-off because Debbie Harry is turning 81 today. Would you like to hear Debbie after, or in a, maybe 10 minutes' time, I think, 0487 991 0057? Or you can go with Victor Willis. Who's that? Lead singer and founder of The Village People.

Go for the village people. Victor Willis is turning 75 on this day. Or your third option, in 1906, SOS officially became the International Distress Signal. 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

0: I'll be honest, I'll be happy with any one of these songs. I think they're all absolute hits. Graham in TC says SOS by ABBA for me today. Thanks, Graham in TC. Text the ending in 147. You want YMCA. Good morning, Helen. You want Blondie. Phil W's gone for YMCA. East Coast Gus would like ABBA. Max is going for Blondie. Angus for ABBA as well. And the list goes on. Good morning, Angus. You said, Will, we have to listen to dogs barking 365 days of the year. Now it's our turn, Angus in Alice. Revenge is this, Angus, on the 1st of July. Asking for your thoughts, what are you doing for Territory Day? Do you partake in lighting off fireworks tonight? Or maybe you might be at home trying to keep your dog calm on 0487 99 1057. I'll give you some weather next.
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0: Nearly 14 past 7. Now, a trough will move through the south of the Territory today and then through the central districts on Thursday. There's a southeasterly surge that's developing behind this trough. Another cloud band will quickly move across the south of the NT at the end of the week and over the weekend. That's when we'll see quite a lot of rain by the sounds of it come through from the west. Now, Elliot today is getting up to 31 degrees and partly cloudy. Not much rain for Elliot. It's not happening that far north with the rain on the weekend. Tennant Creek's looking at 29 today and partly cloudy. A little bit of rain tomorrow, it's looking like, for Tennant Creek. Yindamoo getting up to 26 today and partly cloudy with rain. That cloud band expected to hit on Saturday. For Alice Springs, a max of 26, also partly cloudy. Again, that rain late on Friday coming through and to be expected 6 to 25 mils on Saturday. Then for Yalara today is 21 and mostly sunny. A similar picture with showers increasing on Friday and quite a lot of rain coming through on Saturday. Hal, thank you. You've gone for number 3. Text ending in 353. Gone for SOS. 919 has gone for Debbie Harry. Keep your votes coming through in the face-off on 0487 99 1057.
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0: July 1st, 2026 marks 48 years since the Northern Territory declared independence from the Commonwealth Government. It was on this day in Darwin when thousands gathered to hear speeches from the then Prime Minister, Malcolm Fraser, and the first Chief Minister, Paul Everingham, to announce self-government and the formation of a legislative assembly with 19 members. Originally, more was promised for the Territory and has never happened to this day. The 1st of July also marks a pretty significant anniversary for Alice Springs. Alex Nelson is a long-time Territorian and an amateur historian. Good morning, Alex.
7: Good morning, Will, and listeners.
0: Thanks for coming in.
7: Pleasure.
0: Big day, 1st of July. What do you know about the day in 1978 on that day? What was the feeling of the Territory leaving the Commonwealth and becoming its own self-government?
7: I think it was, in some sectors there was a great deal of optimism. Things would change for the better. There was a general opinion being promoted, especially by the government of the day, that the Territory had suffered under Commonwealth control and hadn't progressed and all the rest of it. When you look back on history dispassionately, that's actually quite a load of nonsense. But at any rate, that was the message that was being promoted at the time.
0: From my light reading, that is the message that's been conveyed, is that people, it was a relief they were free from the Commonwealth government, and public servants in particular were quite happy. So,
7: well, there was a lot of ambivalence within the public service because there's always resistance to change, and up to July of 1978, it was the Commonwealth public servants that controlled the Territory. Now, we did have a fully elected legislative assembly of 19 members from 1974 onwards, but they didn't have the power of government that you have with the state governments, for example. So it was in 1978 where a large number of these powers and responsibilities were formally transferred to the Territory
0: That legislative assembly then, was that a part of, was that a decision made by the Fraser government then in 1974? Was that
7: before? That was the Whitlam government that brought that in. So that was, and that's, this is one of the interesting twists of territory history, because up until the Whitlam government, it was actually the Labor Party federally that was promoting constitutional development of the territory. So way back from the 1950s, giving full voting rights for the federal member, two Senate positions, a fully elected legislative assembly instead of a partially elected legislative council that we had. And all of this was resisted by the federal coalition. But that changed with the dismissal of the Whitlam government in November of 1975, and Malcolm Fraser was appointed as the caretaker prime minister in the election campaign at the end of that year.
0: Yeah.
7: And on the 18th of November, he did a quick tour of the Northern Territory, coming here to Alice Springs first and then on up to Darwin. And it was during that visit here to the Territory that he made an extraordinary promise that the Territory would be granted statehood in 5 years' time, so in other words, by 1980. So that really set the ball rolling for what we later ended up with as self-government.
0: A promise for statehood within 5 years. What then was self-governance? As you said, did it act as an interim before we were promised statehood?
7: Essentially, yes. That's basically what it was. And so the goalposts, or the end game, I suppose you might say, shifted a bit, so that when we got self-government in 1978, that five-year term, it was only meant to be for a five-year period before we got statehood,
0: okay.
7: Which by that time, in 1978, another 5 years would make it to 1983. And so that was the situation that applied at that time. Now, there was, like I mentioned, there was a lot of ambivalence towards all of this in the Territory at the time, because in 1977, we had our second Legislative Assembly elections in August of that year, and the major policy discussion and debate was over impending self-government for the Northern Territory. Mm. So the CLP held the majority, virtually absolute majority of the Legislative Assembly, held 17 out of the 19 seats, and there are two independents. That was in from 1974 to 77.
0: So not one Labor member.
7: Not one Labor member. Labor campaigned heavily in 1977 opposed to self-government for the Northern Territory. The slogan was literally, first things first, statehood comes later. And it drew blood because the CLP lost six members, including their leader and deputy leader. So that was Gough Letts and Grant Tambling. And out of all of that, the CLP retained office with 11 members, a majority, and their new leader became Paul Everingham. So the majority leader, as it was called at that stage. And it was Everingham who ended up becoming the first Chief Minister in 1978.
0: Right. Yeah. We know we'd never become a state. What happened to that promise?
7: Well, the situation changed nationally with the Fraser government losing office in early March of 1983. Bob Hawke and the Labor Party won office. Hawke was Prime Minister. And the Labor Party was very much opposed to statehood for the Northern Territory by this time. So there's a complete switch around in federal politics, in attitudes towards the Territory. Mm. And Paul Everingham was, you know, in those days regarded as the father of self-government, and he was still banging the drum hard for statehood for the Territory. So he sought to try and move things along by stepping down as Chief Minister in 1984 and running as the federal member candidate for the federal seat of the Northern Territory in 84, which he won,
0: yep.
7: But he was completely powerless and useless in Canberra, so that was basically the end of his political career. And Everingham was succeeded as Chief Minister by Ian Tuxworth, the member for Barkly. And on the 20th of August of 1985, Tuxworth formally announced a campaign to achieve full statehood for the Northern Territory, which became known as the Towards Statehood Campaign. And the end date for this campaign was the bicentenary year of 1988. And so that was the next stage.
0: Okay, so it's been stretched out now. Ian Tuxworth has sort of picked up where Paul Everingham left off. He was the CLP member for the Barkly then?
7: That's right, yes.
0: Okay. Yeah. What happened to that? I mean, were people hopeful at this stage? Were people sort of sick of the idea, or were they still optimistic about the Territory ever becoming a state?
7: Generally not.
0: Okay.
7: I think people were fairly, cynical.
0: Okay.
7: Yeah, and this is sort of similar to other things like the long-promised railway from Alice Springs to Darwin. You know, this was more than a century that all of this was going on. So people were generally not disbelieving of all of this, and poor old Tuxworth didn't have the appeal that Everingham did as chief minister, and during that period from 1986 onwards, the CLP went through a lot of turmoil and strife. Tuxworth resigned as chief minister in 86. He went on to join a new party called the NT Nationals. He was replaced as chief minister by Steve Hatton. And in 1987, we had the federal elections when Paul Everingham stepped down from politics, and Labor won the seat of the territory under Warren Snowden.
0: Okay.
7: And Bob Hawke came to visit the territory in early September of that year, but basically a victory tour, I suppose you'd say. And when he came to the ABC studios in Alice Springs, which was in the town centre back then, one of the things he expressly discussed was that his government was completely opposed to the notion for statehood for the territory. So that effectively brought the towards statehood campaign to an end.
0: And was that the end of it? Was that the last we saw of promises?
7: No.
0: This is where you come into the story, 1987, yeah, Alex Nelson.
7: So it was in light of what Bob Hawke had said that I mulled over it a bit. And Steve Hatton had already admitted that the prospect of statehood for the territory in 88 was not going to happen. And I wrote to Chief Minister Hatton on the 7th of December of 1987, making a suggestion that we should aim towards the centenary of Federation in 2001 and link the statehood campaign to that.
0: Which would give you over a decade.
7: Yeah.
0: Yep.
7: So some 13 years. And Steve didn't respond to that because he had his own difficulties within the CLP, and he was replaced by Marshall Perrin in 1988. So great deal of strife and instability within the CLP at the time. But in, I think it was late January of 1990, I sent a copy of that letter to Steve Hatton, to Marshall Perrin, Chief Minister then,
0: okay,
7: and a copy of it also to the CLP President Shane Stone, basically reinforcing the idea of aiming towards statehood in 2001. It must be said by this stage that quite independently, the Labor Senator Bob Collins had also come up with the same idea in late 1989.
0: Mm.
7: And it was Bob Collins who had the publicity over that at that time, and Marshall Perrin said, no, we're not going to do that. We're going to look towards getting full transfer of powers from the Commonwealth to the territory,
0: yep,
7: and then sort of step on with that. However, there was a Constitutional Development Committee under the NT Legislative Assembly that was led by Steve Hatton.
0: Right.
7: And in 1992, that committee formally recommended that we aim for the centenary of Federation to achieve statehood. And in turn, Marshall Perrin formally declared that campaign in June of 1994. And then when Perrin retired from politics in 1995, Shane Stone took over as Chief Minister, and it was Stone who became the leading force in that campaign.
0: Right.
7: Yeah.
0: Where did that end up? When was the last sort of year or hope or mention of us becoming a state?
7: Yeah, so there was a huge amount of publicity, and there were conventions and all the rest of it between essentially 1996 to the end of 1997, and what happened was that the Howard government negotiated with the Stone government in the territory to allow a referendum on the topic for statehood for the territory to be combined with that year's federal elections in November, early November of that year, and the result was a very narrow defeat for the statehood campaign.
0: How narrow? I'm testing you there.
7: Yeah, it was only something like a margin of, from memory, about 51% or something. It was all borderline, really.
0: So territorians had the chance to vote on the territory becoming a state.
7: But that famous territory ambivalence came through, and this time it just swung in favour of against statehood. That, again, has to be seen in the context of a lot of antagonism between the manner in which Shane Stone and the government conducted that statehood campaign, and also there was a push on at that time, a recommendation from a report into the Northern Territory Land Rights Act to remove inalienable freehold title of Aboriginal lands to ordinary freehold. And that got tied up within all the politics of the time. Okay. So the major lack of support for statehood actually came from the Aboriginal vote, and that tipped the balance.
8: Interesting. Yeah. Did people and the government know what would happen if they became a state?
7: Good question, because really we can't really ever be a state in the same level of equality as what we call the original states of Australia, because their positions, their situation is guaranteed by the Australian Constitution. Whereas if we had opted for becoming a state of the Northern Territory, that would then require an act of federal parliament, as we have with the Self-Government Act.
8: Yeah.
7: So it's not the same degree of certainty. Also, the federal parliament can choose the terms and conditions of statehood as it sees fit. I'm just loosely paraphrasing the Constitution here. So it would not be the same as the other original states here. And being an act of parliament, theoretically, it could be removed as well in time. So
8: okay. Yeah, right. Yeah. Maybe in some other world that happened, but we're still a territory. We've got about a minute to go before we go to the news. Today also marks 55 years since Alice Springs became a municipality. We had our town council 55 years ago for the first time.
7: We had the first town council elections on the 26th of June, and the town council formally began on the 1st of July. And interestingly, there's a really strong link between the first town council and self-government, because one of the new aldermen on that town council was none other than Paul Everingham. That was effectively the beginning of his political career. And then he moved to Darwin in 1973 and was elected into the first Legislative Assembly in 1974 and ultimately became the first Chief Minister.
8: Just really quickly, the first meeting was on the 5th of July, actually, so 4 days' time. Who was sitting around the table? Who were aldermans then?
7: Oh, golly. Mayor Jock Nelson, former federal member for the territory, he won outright. There were 8 aldermen. Stretching my grandmother.
8: Was there one female candidate?
7: Yes, out of 30, the largest number of candidates ever in the town council elections in Alice Springs. One female candidate, and she topped the poll.
8: She
7: was Marlene
8: polls.
7: Brown.
8: Yeah,
7: Everingham actually came third on that occasion. So there were 8 aldermen at that time. Yeah.
8: Alex, we'll have to talk about, because there was also some hesitancy about introducing a town council here in Alice Springs as well.
7: Oh, a lot of opposition to it, actually.
8: Yeah. We'll have to talk about that another time.
7: Yep.
8: Thank you very much for coming in. It's been very interesting, and have a good Territory Day.
7: Thank you, and you too.
8: Alex Nelson there this morning. If you want to comment on the history of Territory Day as well and join the conversation, please do on 0487 99 1057. After the news, I'll unveil who won in the face-off. It's 7:30. Let's go to the news, though.
9: Vapes easy to access for school students and an earthquake in TC. Happy Territory Day. I'm Victoria Ellis with ABC News. Schools across the Northern Territory are being urged to adopt evidence-based responses to vaping. The ABC has spoken to a group of high school students who say vaping is commonplace in school settings, including in bathrooms and even in classrooms. Lauren Gardner from the Matilda Centre for Research in Mental Health and Substance Use at the University of Sydney says punitive approaches to vaping are not working. Dr. Gardner is urging Territory schools to adopt the Our Futures Education program, which has been found to reduce the likelihood of teenagers engaging in vaping.
10: Things like vape detectors in the bathrooms and these punitive responses like suspensions and expulsions, they're not highly effective. In fact, they can actually cause young people to further disengage from their education and really exacerbate their vaping.
9: Thousands of people are gearing up for Territory Day celebrations today. July 1st marks the NT achieving self-governance from the Commonwealth in 1978. Fireworks sellers open at 9, while the first crackers can be let off from 6 o'clock tonight. Darwin was Australia's only capital city to record a rise in prices last month, according to figures from the REA Group. The group's senior economist, Anne Flaherty, says the median house price in Darwin rose to $635,000, a record high, and the second strongest performer in the last 12 months behind Perth. Ms. Flaherty says a lack of available homes and investor demand is driving the trend.
11: We've also seen several years now of underbuilding in Darwin. In other words, there's not really enough homes compared to the rate of population growth, and that's helping to underpin the value of properties. And we see that even with things like higher interest rates and decreased investor demand post-budget, those home prices are still being supported by that.
9: The Attorney General's Department has confirmed it's still looking for two new court judges. It follows the news Northern Territory Supreme Court Justice Sonia Brownhill is retiring. The latest statistics for the Darwin Local Court show the total number of criminal offences have risen by just over 700 cases since this time last year. A spokesperson from the Attorney General's Department says recruitment processes are currently underway for judges in both the Supreme and the local courts. More paid parental leave, a minimum wage rise, and tax cuts are among several financial changes coming in today. Sam Wilkinson's reports.
12: It's the 1st of July and a new financial year is underway. Parents of babies born from today can access 26 weeks of government-funded paid parental leave, up from 24. The minimum wage is going up by 4.75%, with workers now taking home $1,004 a week. The first round of the Albanese government's pre-election tax cuts also come into effect. The tax rate for the lowest bracket is being cut from 16% to 15%. Some other changes today include employers now being required to pay super with each paycheck, and the fuel excise cut being halved from 32 cents a litre.
9: A small earthquake has shaken Tennant Creek last night. The magnitude 3.7 quake hit at 11:30, with two people reporting they'd felt it. And Will, that's the latest in news for now.
8: Tori Ellis, do you want a fun fact?
9: I do. I always want fun facts.
8: On this day in 1906, SOS officially became the International Distress Signal.
9: Ah.
8: Do you like ABBA?
9: I do. Who doesn't like ABBA?
8: They won in the face-off. Thank you, Tori.
9: You're welcome.

Oh, thank you everyone for voting for ABBA this morning. I would have been happy with any winner. Well done to take down Debbie Harry as well on her birthday. Ruth, you said I'm voting for ABBA today as well. On the subject of the history of Territory Day, Phil W., good morning. You said the NT was never properly funded by the Fraser government 48 years ago when self-government was enacted. That's why we continue to be in the red so far as the NT budget is concerned. Good morning, text ending in 919. You said, interesting, so it was the Hawke ALP government that killed off statehood. But, well, it seemed like the idea of statehood and the promise and the campaigns of statehood continued beyond Hawke into the 2000s as well. Then the territory had a referendum and it was marginally, just narrowly voted down due to complications around the campaign as well. Very interesting. Also asking if you are getting involved in Territory Day today. Are you going to take part? Are you going to buy fireworks, set them off? Or maybe you aren't. You maybe sit at home or you celebrate in another way. I'd love to know. On 0487 991 0057. Very soon we're going to be talking about the Todd Mall. We spoke to Vanita Poblocki from the Todd Mall Traders Association on Monday. They say, she says, her and other businesses are financially hemorrhaging and that they are emotionally and mentally exhausted from the sound as well of construction going on the mall. We'll be speaking to the CEO, the interim CEO, very soon. That's coming up.

0: 17-8 on ABC Alice Springs this morning. Physical by Olivia Newton-John. If you've got a question for the interim CEO, maybe about the council or about the Todd Mall, let me know on 0487 99 1057. We'll be talking about that next.
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0: Works for the Todd Mall Regeneration Project continue as the deadline has stretched out beyond the end of this year. Underground works for Stage 1 seem to still be ongoing, while the mall traders say they are financially hemorrhaging. Emma Haskins spoke to the president of the mall traders, Vanita Poblocki, earlier this week. This is Vanita Poblocki.
4: We met with council prior to Christmas, prior to work starting. We met with them and asked for them to put a hold on our rates. But instead, what did they do? They increased our rates. We've asked them to look at waiving our, you know, waste collection fees. We've asked them for small business grants during this time, you know, a small business hardship grant. We haven't heard back about that. They said absolutely no to the rates when we first met with them. Since we've met with them again, they took that on notice, but they still haven't got back to us. We're a month into it. And look, vouchers is something, but really, overall, it's a pittance what they're offering us. We are financially hemorrhaging. We are emotionally and mentally exhausted. Staff are exhausted. The noise that you've heard start now. You know, there are officers who have had to buy noise-cancelling headphones for their staff at their cost. It's not good enough. This should have been over and done with. And instead, they are 100% behind.
0: Vanita Poblocki, the president of the Todd Mall Traders Association, speaking there with the ABC's Emma Haskam. Nicole Battle is the interim CEO of the Alice Springs Town Council. Good morning, Nicole.
5: Good morning, Will.
0: What's your reaction to Vanita's comments there?
5: Yeah, look, I certainly understand the frustration. We're all frustrated with the fact the works have taken longer than we hoped. But yeah, absolutely, I hear what she says.
0: How much longer are they taking? We heard from the mayor a couple of weeks ago that the new deadline has been stretched out into next year. Do we know how behind the project is?
5: Yeah, well, we have actually had good news yesterday that Power and Water have finished with their works and they've handed the site back to Sitzler's. So it did take a few weeks longer than what we'd hoped. But yeah, so that's happened now. And now that that has happened, that's going to allow us to completely reassess and redo those timelines. So we're going to be much clearer in the coming days as to when the project will exactly finish.
0: Okay, so the coming days this week or next week, we can know how that new timeline will look?
5: Yeah, absolutely. I mean, we've already been talking to Sitzler's about this, so it's not going to take us long. Just to be really clear, as we sit here today, the project is 3 months behind where we wanted it to be. That being said, we always knew that Stage 1 had the most unknowns. It was the trickiest stage because that's where the services connect underneath the mall. And the reason for the delay, yes, we had the rain, but the substantial delay was because the infrastructure under there is very aged, the power and water infrastructure. No one's been under there for decades and a lot of it was highly deteriorated. And the new services that we need to be able to have the water bubblers in the mall, to be able to have the irrigation, they just couldn't connect to the old system. So that system had to effectively be replaced. And that's the delay. And yes, incredibly frustrating because people can't see what's going on under the ground. But it would have been more frustrating not to do those works properly and to have issues down the track that meant we had to go back under.
0: We heard about asbestos-lined pipes. Was that the major reason or one of the major parts of it?
5: Not really. It was just more the deterioration of the sort of infrastructure more generally.
0: So the new power and water or the pipe system, the irrigation underneath the Todd Mall for the Stage 1 has been completed?
5: Yeah, so Power and Water handed back to Sitzler's yesterday. They finished their work. They did actually undertake some night works in order to get it done. Again, they didn't want to turn the water off during the day and impact the traders more. So it's been a balancing act. But yeah, certainly now that that's done, and we've already been having extensive conversations with Sitzler over the past few weeks about how those remaining stages can be condensed.

0: condensed. So, as I said, we're 3 months behind where we wanted to be, but that's not to say that the project's going to be delayed by 3 months overall.
1: Where can you condense then later on?
0: Yeah, we can look to do some of the stages sort of simultaneously, so to speak. The other thing that I should say is that as the stages are finished, like there's stage one and the pavers go down, the stages will, the mall will be progressively opened. So by the time we get into that sort of January, February period, which is when we anticipate everything will be finished, a lot of it is just going to be largely cosmetic. A lot of the bulk of the work will have been done and the mall will be open. There's a lot of fabrication happening off-site in terms of the artwork and the shade sales and things like that. So it's a bit the analogy that I've been using. If you've ever built a house,
1: Not yet.
0: So often
1: I've got soft hands.
0: So often when you build a house, it's really frustrating in those early stages. You want it to happen and the slab goes down and then it just seems to sit there for a really long time. But then all of a sudden something happens and just everything comes together really quickly. And I think it's going to be similar with this project.
1: Speaking about Parham Water's outdated or old infrastructure under the mall, are there concerns that that could be the case for the rest of the works underground?
0: No. What I understand is a lot of the critical infrastructure was under this sort of stage one area.
1: Okay. Vanita Poblocki mentioned 4 to 5 months behind. Should we clarify, it's 3 months right now?
0: It's 3 months right now, but as I said, that does not mean that the project's going to be delayed by 3 months.
1: When was stage one meant to be finished? If you can take me back.
0: So 3 months ago.
1: Okay.
0: Oh, yeah. So that
1: makes sense. Yep. So do we know when it will be finished and open again? I mean, have you got a closer date for me?
0: As I said, we'll have that in the coming days. Now that the critical piece for us to know was when we were going to get the site, or when Sitzler's was going to get the site back from Power and Water. That happened yesterday. That's what we've been waiting on, and that's what's going to allow us to put the other sort of timelines in place.
1: Okay. Vanita mentioned that you're receiving penalty fees from the contractor Sitzler for going over time. What's happening there?
0: I can categorically state that is untrue. I'm not sure where that came from, but that's not the case at all.
1: Okay. The mall this week. Can you give me an update? What's happening this week then on the mall and the works?
0: So that's probably something that I'm the director of infrastructure and I will be talking with Sitzler's about this week. We only just found out yesterday that the Sitzler's have got the site back from Power and Water. Okay. So yeah, we'll know that this week.
1: What about communication between council and the mall traders? We spoke last time when we spoke with Vanita the time before. A big thing was requesting communication on a week-to-week basis about what they can expect in front of their stores. Has anything changed there?
0: Yeah, look, we did have a really good meeting maybe a month to 6 weeks ago between the mayor, myself and the traders. It was really good to hear from them directly, and they were very clear in saying they wanted more frequent and more direct communication. So since that time, there has been an email that's been going out every Friday that's very clear and letting the traders know where things are up to and the reason for any delays. And I understand that there's been a lot more just sort of general interaction in terms of popping in and talking to people as well.
1: We spoke about, what about financial assistance? Vanita there spoke about maybe a hardship grant. I know the council have knocked back the idea of decreasing or discounting rates for the stores. Is there any development on financial aid for these businesses to stay alive?
0: Yeah, look, there's a couple of things there. Certainly the question of rates is not a straightforward one, given that probably the bulk of those traders actually rent. So unless there's any guarantee that rate relief is going to be passed on to them, I'm not sure how effective that would actually be.
1: Have conversations gone out with the owners then of those properties or those buildings?
0: Not to my knowledge, okay. No. And certainly the question about other kind of financial payments, it's certainly not something that's been budgeted for. And it's not a decision that I can make or the mayor can make. It would have to be a decision of council. And certainly that hasn't been considered at this stage.
1: Right. I think I cut you off there on financial assistance. Did you say there were updates on hardship grants or...
0: No, as I was saying, just in terms of financial assistance grants, it's not a decision that I can make or the mayor can make. It would have to be a decision of council.
1: Okay.
0: And it's not something that's been budgeted for as part of the project.
1: Right. We spoke about vouchers a little while ago with the mayor. Do we know more about what the vouchers will look like?
0: Yeah, absolutely. That will probably be the next big initiative that will be rolled out in July.

0: We're still just finalising the terms and conditions, but for people who were here sort of during COVID, I understand it'll work very similarly. So people, if you spend over $100, you'll get $20 off. I think $50, you get 10 and so forth. And those vouchers will reset each week. So basically people will be able to spend about $40 per week in the mall, and that will, yeah, that will be, so that's an ongoing subsidy.
1: The idea of vouchers, we spoke to a business in South Australia down at Glen Elg after they last year had their own sort of mall works go on, and one of the businesses, the lady, the owner we spoke to had to shut down. She said vouchers didn't cut it and didn't help out enough. And what's your response to that?
0: Yeah, look, I'm not 100% familiar with Glen Elg and how it's laid out. I did hear that interview. I think certainly people are able to get into the mall. I was there on the weekend and it was actually packed. I couldn't get a seat in the cafe. Like, there were lots of people. So I don't think that is the issue. And maybe that was different in Glen Elg. But, yeah, I know how well the voucher scheme was embraced last time. I think it is just that little bit of incentive for people, particularly locals, for them to go into the mall and to have dinner out and to maybe do some of that shopping.
1: Is there much being done to mitigate the noise? In that conversation with Emma and Vanita, there was a whirring machine in the background. Vanita said also that businesses have had to buy their own employees noise-cancelling headphones. Is there much being done by council or Sitzlers to mitigate noise?
0: Nobody likes noise. Yeah, absolutely. Nobody likes noise. And we are trying to, Sitzlers is trying to keep it to a minimum, but unfortunately the nature of the works, you can't do with them without there being some noise. I'm hoping that the works... I'm hoping that's the worst of it. I'm not to say there won't be other noise, but one of the things we can certainly do in those emails, if we're aware that there is going to be a particularly noisy period, to be able to let the traders know that.
1: Okay. Vanita also spoke to a contingency plan, a plan for when the mall opens sometime, hopefully early next year. What is council going to do to attract businesses into the mall? We know some have left. Epilogue Lounge, I mean... Businesses have left due to multiple reasons, but they have cited the mall construction as one of the main reasons. What's the ongoing plan to attract then new businesses into the mall?
0: I know you've touched on this previously, and I don't want to steal the mayor's thunder because she's certainly keen to come on and talk about this. But we've just signed up with Renew Australia, who are going to be doing this work over the next 12 months. They've done lots of work in other areas where it's all about revitalisation. So that's certainly one of the big plans that we're putting in place.
1: Okay. Right. And, yeah, the Renew Australia. Hopefully we'll chat to the mayor about that very soon as well. I think that's all I've got on the mall for now. I want to go to something else that was mentioned in council a little while ago, ahead of the Alice show. Someone asked about cleaning up Len Kittle Drive. Now, is that a territory government responsibility? Right.
0: It's actually a shared responsibility.
1: Okay.
0: So both NTG and Alice Springs Town Council have jurisdiction over Len Kittle. We have certainly, and hearing that feedback, have been really proactive in getting out there to look after our patch, so to speak, because we know the show is a really much loved event. We want it to look as good as possible. And we understand NTG are doing similar.
1: Okay. Territory Day today, there's a citizenship ceremony. Is that right, for that council's hosting?
0: Yeah, there is. I'm really excited. I think it's my fifth Territory Day, and today as interim CEO, I'll be lucky enough to MC. So, yeah, I'm pretty excited.
1: Awesome. Someone's also asked, what's happening with the CEO role? Your interim CEO, are they searching for a new CEO? Will it be filled properly soon?
0: It will be. Yes, they have been searching for a new CEO, and I imagine there'll be an announcement in the coming days.
1: Okay. Nicole Battle, thanks for coming in this morning.
0: Thanks, Will.
1: Nicole Battle, the interim CEO of the Alice Springs Town Council. I'll get to some of your comments this morning very soon after some CCR.

0: That is Yothu Yindi, Sunset Dreaming, ABC NT and Darwin. Very good morning, people, with you. On the other side of the news, our ABC journalists have been investigating vaping in high schools. We are talking bags, like garbage bags full of vapes being picked up in high schools. Wow, the tobacco industry really have them, don't they? How did they let this happen? After we nearly got rid of cigarettes and now we've got a new generation hooked on the vapes, we'll be looking at that story after we get up to date with the latest ABC News. It's 9 o'clock.
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2: Good morning, Rio Davis with ABC News. An Alice Springs veterinarian is warning pet owners Territory Day firecrackers can be extremely distressing for dogs. Fireworks can be legally lit from 6 until 11 tonight for Territory Day celebrations, but loud bangs can be scary for pets. Dr. Alex Burley says to keep dogs calm, owners can put on the TV, close the curtains and keep them inside.
3: Territory Day is like a little bit like World War III for some dogs, that there are firecrackers going off left, right and centre, and with that you get the smells, the sounds, the vibrations, so it's very, very hard for some animals to deal with it.
2: The doors to the Territory's fireworks stores have just opened. Schools across the Northern Territory are being urged to adopt evidence-based responses to vaping. The ABC has spoken to a group of high school students who say vaping is commonplace in school settings, including bathrooms and even classrooms. Lauren Gardner from the Matilda Centre for Research in Mental Health and Substance Use at the University of Sydney says punitive approaches to vaping are not working. Dr. Gardner is urging Territory schools to adopt the Our Futures Education program, which has been found to reduce the likelihood of teenagers engaging in vaping.
4: Things like vape detectors in the bathrooms and these punitive responses like suspensions and expulsions, they're not highly effective. In fact, they can actually cause young people to further disengage from their education and really exacerbate their vaping.
2: Darwin was Australia's only capital city to record a rise in prices last month, according to

Oh yeah, what a sight. Warren H. Williams, John Williamson together, Raining on the Rock. It's an all NT playlist today, as selected by you. Keep the suggestions coming.